0: instead of the veteran and Moore. It's like, hey, we're going to shake off the veteran rookie. You get this penalty here. Get your name called on TV. But obviously both the tackles springing Mahomes for that run. But it was nice to see Patrick Mahomes get around the edge and feel comfortable moving with his legs.
1: Denver 15, Kansas City second down and goal. Mahomes in the gun. There's the snap. The drop back to three. Cocks his arm. Moves up. Messy pocket. Runs. Breaks the tackle. 15. Down the middle. 10. 5. Dives. Touchdown. A 15-yard touchdown run by Patrick Mahomes as the Chiefs cash in on the interception of Denver.
0: Oh, man, he had his guy, Travis Kelce, cutting across the middle. Would have been a walk-in touchdown, but he said, hey, young fella, don't worry about that holding penalty. I got you right here. Let me tuck it and run, and I know that felt good, not only to take a hit, but be able to make a play like that, dive through contact to get into the end zone.
1: Butker will try the extra point. It's good. To our left, and the Chiefs have scored. They pick off. The Bronco quarterback nicks. The rookie picks him off. They begin in Bronco territory. They work it down. And a 15-yard run right down the middle by Mahomes. 7-0 Kansas City. This is Westwood One's coverage of the NFL.
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1: 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For your insurance and financial needs, Nationwide is on your side. 10 plays, 46 yards, a little more than 5 minutes on the drive after the Chiefs picked off the Denver quarterback at midfield. And on that drive, Kenneth Walker, the running back, the Chiefs signed from the Seattle Seahawks. 7 carries and 32 yards. They finish off on a Mahomes 15-yard touchdown run. The ensuing kickoff taken by Harvey at the 5, inside the numbers 10, 20, near side 30. And he's out to about the 31-yard line. 7-0 Kansas City. You're listening to the final game of the 2026 NFL kickoff weekend presented by NFL Sunday Ticket on YouTube TV.
0: I tell you what, could the Chiefs have checked any more boxes early in this game? Defensively, you step up, you get a 3-and-out, you have questions about your secondary, your young cornerback that you drafted in the first round gets an INT. The guy that you brought in is their big free agent, does everything you've asked him to do, running the football and carrying the load, and then your quarterback coming off an ACL injury shows that he's got the mobility, he's not afraid to make plays with his feet as he puts the ball in the end zone. Great start to the season. for this Kansas City team.

0: Gets out to the Kansas City's 47-yard line with 11:40 to go in the half. It's second and five for the Chiefs, tied at seven.
1: Kenneth Walker's kind of like the Westwood One's Kevin Harlan. Like, we're going to pay him, we're going to work him. You know what I'm saying? Like, we're going to get this guy the rock early in the season, just like you, calling games all over the place.
0: Man, you are a nice man. Here comes Walker in the backfield. Mahomes in the gun.

0: And uncatchable on a short pass out of the backfield to the near side. It was to the point where he had to lunge and didn't even get a finger on it. Incomplete. Second and 10 for the Kansas City Chiefs on a bad snap from center.
1: Yeah, the ball never got up to Patrick Mahomes. It was just rolled back there by the center, and he just picked it up and said, hey, I don't want a negative play. I'm just going to flip it out there to my back, not even really trying to complete it, just save any kind of a sack.
0: Running back is Emmett Johnson. And the Chiefs now third down and six from their own 47. On the logo, Mahomes in the gun. There's a four-man rush, a drive, and a ball deflected at the line, and it wobbles incomplete as he throws to the near sideline looking for Cyrus Allen, a rookie wide receiver. It was to the near sideline. It was incomplete. It fluttered over incompletion to the near side, fourth and five, and here comes the punting unit for the Chiefs.
1: Great job by Malcolm Roach right there. Playing the defensive end spot. They always tell these guys, hey, if you pass rushing and you see the quarterback's arm come up, put your hands in the air. He got up off the ground a little bit, tipped it just enough. Otherwise, I think Allen gets the first down on the quick out.
0: Ariza is going to punt for the Chiefs. It's a left-footed knee-high punt, and he has it on the near sideline to the 10. It bounces to the 12 of Denver on the sideline and out of bounds, and a good punt. He gets it inside the 15. It was down right there. The hang time was good. 41 yards, well placed. And a timeout with 11:04 in the first half. We're tied at 7. Mahomes a touchdown run. Bo Nix a touchdown pass. 11:04 in the half. This is Westwood One's coverage of the NFL.
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0: Back at Arrowhead, tied at 7. 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The Chiefs just punted. The Broncos will have it at their 12. It'll be first and 10. They're moving from our right to our left on the grass. Huddled up right now, Mahomes, a 15-yard touchdown run after an interception on the opening drive of the game by a rookie Kansas City quarterback, Delaney, and then the Broncos countered with a 19-yard touchdown pass to Ingram. Kurt Warner on the very next drive.
1: Yeah, we've seen some a bit of fireworks here early in this game. Different guys showing up, but not the main guys. Sutton, Waddle, Kelsey, no catches on the evening.
0: Nix under center, Denver 20. It's a snap and a drop back on first and 10. Winds up, goes underneath. It's caught by the tight end, Troutman. Belt high at the 15, angling to the near sideline. He gets to the 18-yard line at Denver. It's a catch and run of 6. He was going deep. No one there. Went underneath. It'll be second down and four. The clock at 10.

0: now. Rashee Rice got the touchdown pass. Obviously, the Chiefs get the ball to start the second half. So this is a really key possession for them coming out of the locker room, but it definitely a momentum setter for them coming out. And let's see what they can do. You know, they have struggled a little bit there in the middle part of that first half. And let's see if they can continue that run game and get Kenneth Walker going, get Travis Kelce involved in the game a little bit.
1: Mm-hmm.
0: We haven't really called his name much, and see what this offense can do. It's a high-powered offense, but I think this is really going to come down to who has the ball last here in the second half.
1: Indeed, it will, and the Chiefs will start the ball with the second half. It's 14-7 at the break here at Arrowhead Stadium. Chiefs had a lead for it by a touchdown over the Denver Broncos. He's Doug Peterson. I'm Jamie Erdahl. This is Westwood One's coverage of the National Football League.
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1: Six NFL kickoff weekend presented by NFL Sunday Ticket on YouTube TV. It's halftime between the Broncos and the Chiefs in Kansas City in the week one finale. Chiefs up by a touchdown. Ahead of week two, in which game you'll hear on Westwood One with the Giants and the Rams, we had a lot to look forward to, Doug Peterson, for this Rams returning home from traveling down under, but now they will be without Myles Garrett undergoing arthroscopic surgery on his knee, and he will be on IR. How do you think this changes what the Rams can do in September?
0: Well, it changes a lot for them, you know, on defense. Now, if Aaron Donald is ready to go, it may not impact them that much. But I think that this is a big impact. I mean, they went out and you know, wanted Myles Garrett. They got Myles Garrett to come in and be an impact for them early. A little bit of a setback for them defensively, but listen, they got more issues right now than just defense and Myles Garrett. They got to come back and have a little more continuity on offense. They got to get Matthew Stafford in that run game going a little bit. But again, it's week two, going up against a good opponent. Let's see what happens. Still early in the season, but I think they're going to be fine.
1: Something to keep in mind, without Myles Garrett for the next four games, the Rams have a hellish schedule. It is hosting the New York Giants on Monday Night Football. Then they have to go to Denver, to Philadelphia, and then host the Bills once again on Monday Night Football. That takes you all the way up to mid-October. That is when Myles Garrett would be available to them to return, which is quite the challenge for a team that wants to sit atop the NFC West. We are at halftime of the Chiefs and the Broncos here in Kansas City. This has been the Monday Night Football Halftime Show on Westwood One, sponsored by Liberty Mutual Insurance. 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Up next, we'll get you back to Broncos Chiefs here at Arrowhead Stadium. 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

0: came up. Hufanga went up in the air. He got afraid to throw the football and just tucked it down and gained a few yards.
1: Mahomes will be in the shotgun, moving left to right. Red jerseys, white pants. Chiefs 34, third down 7. Walker the back. Mahomes is bent over, shotgun snap, blocked by the left tackle, line drive near side, diving catch, 41-yard line, grabbed by Rice, right in front of Moss, shy of the first by a yard, got to the Kansas City 40, needed the 41, offense is staying on the field, gain of 6, 4th and 1 for the Chiefs in the first second half possession.
0: Well, we've seen him put the big fella in, Tonga, put him in the backfield and have him lead the way in these short yarded situations. Man, it's a big decision here on your own 40-yard line to go for it, but going with the heavy personnel guys, got the big fella, Tonga in, going to be in the backfield. Let's see if they follow him once again.
1: He'll be the fullback, offset eye, two tight ends, 4th and 1, handoff under center, goes to the running back, Walker. Runs laterally, 40, far sideline, 50, chase to the 40, down the sideline, 30, 20, 10, 5, touchdown! Kenneth Walker took it! Racing the chasing defender, 60-yard touchdown run, and the Chiefs have gone up early in the third, 20-7. The electrifying Kenneth Walker.
0: What do you do in a critical situation? You give it to the big horse, Kevin. 4th and 1, we see it all the time. Everybody comes up to the line of scrimmage. You've got to protect every single gap. If the running back is able to get through the first wave, there is nobody back on the back end. Huge bouncing to the outside, turning the corner and getting to the end zone.
1: Butker's extra point, 60-yard touchdown run by the reigning Super Bowl MVP, Kenneth Walker. 12:43 to go here in the third. Chiefs on top, 21-7 over Denver. This is Westwood One's coverage of the NFL.
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1: 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Walker, a 60-yard touchdown run. The Chiefs' longest run in 7 years. That is amazing. Kenneth Walker in his Chiefs debut after his terrific performance in Super Bowl 60 is picking up Kurt Warner where he left off with the Seahawks. Here's the kickoff. Harvey will take it for Denver at the 5 on the numbers 10.

0: 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Starting the fourth, Denver fumbled. Chiefs recovered inside the 30 of the Broncos. Chiefs break huddle, leading 24-10. Fourth quarter starts here. Mahomes in the gun, third and five, just inside the Bronco 30. He's got Johnson, the running back, to his right. He gets the shotgun snap. They bring four. Short pass, Johnson 30. Stiff arms his way near sideline, 25-20. Breaks a tackle, 15, sideline 10. Stiff arms to the five and curls down to the three. Flag one, flag two, thrown on the near sideline. The rookie out of Nebraska with a great series of moves. 26-yard catch and run.
1: And this is a play they call T-sneak. The tailback starts on the right.
2: After the play was over, personal foul, unnecessary roughness. Defense number 49. Half the distance to the goal. First down.
1: He starts on the right side of Patrick Mahomes, and then he sneaks out to the left side. Singleton, number 49, who picked up the penalty, had him in man-to-man, tried to chase him down, missed the tackle, and then tried to get into the tackle late. He goes down and hits Johnson after he's on the ground to pick up the penalty, although penalty's worth about a yard and a half because they're inside the five. But a great play call right there by the Chiefs.
0: Walker the back. And there's the snap to Mahomes, who hands to Walker, who runs over the right guard and leaps into the end zone. Touchdown, Kansas City. Two-yard touchdown run. And it was a weird formation. They had three backs, including the quarterback, Mahomes, who was in a three-point stance. And they quickly snap the ball to Mahomes, who then hands to Walker on a jet sweep, and he takes it in for six. His second touchdown tonight, a two-yarder by Walker.
1: Well, Patrick's told me before that they'll practice these things in practice when they're doing special teams. Is they'll get all the guys together and line up in some funky formations, and then they present it to Coach Reed and say, hey, can we run this one? That looked like one of those.
0: Extra point is up and good. They're going to call that a pass on a jet sweep pass. Mahomes got the snap in the gun or away from the center, and then cutting in front on a jet sweep was Walker. It's a two-yard touchdown pass, and the Chiefs on top now, 31-10 over Denver. This is Weston One's coverage of the NFL.
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0: whole lot of the game, but he set the tone early. The first pass of the game, first pass attempt at him, he turns and makes an interception, sets up the Patrick Mahomes touchdown there in the first quarter. And there was a lot of guys that played well. I thought it was a good group effort. Snead, I thought, played well, and Bolton, Thomas creating the sack. But when you got a rookie, he gets his first opportunity, he gets a turnover and sets the tone on Monday night, we'll give him the Defender of the Game.
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1: And off under center, it goes to the running back Walker. Runs laterally 40, far sideline 50, chase to the 40, down the sideline 30, 20, 10, 5, touchdown! Walker took it, outracing the chasing defender, 60-yard touchdown run, and the Chiefs have gone up early in the third, 20-7, the electrifying Kenneth Walker. He was electrifying and had 191 total yards. Broncos, Walker outgained him by himself. Broncos had 176 yards. 176 total yards. Walker by himself, 191. 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We went to Chumba last night, didn't we? And it was a lot of fun. They got a great buffet. That's the first thing I'd say about them. And then, of course, all the games, you know, the spins and chance to plays and all that stuff.
0: Did you get to that stuff after the buffet, or you just got stuck?
1: I went back for seconds. Mahomes tonight was 15-27 for 184, two touchdowns, an interception. He had a rushing touchdown early on of 15 yards, seven carries and 23, and that was an early touchdown, first score for the Chiefs in the game, and we were kind of surprised. You know, he had that reconstructive knee surgery this past off season, and 9 months to the day, coming back and playing tonight. Well, he wore a brace, but he didn't show any signs of any wear or tear or injury.
0: Or hesitation.
1: No.
0: I think that's the big thing, is it maybe didn't

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9: In the NBA, the Clippers owner Steve Ballmer says he will accept the league's punishment for salary cap circumvention. Ballmer apologized to Clippers fans, employees, and fellow NBA owners, saying he accepts responsibility as the team's principal owner. Meanwhile, the Clippers and the Raptors have agreed to complete the blockbuster trade that will send Kawhi Leonard back to Toronto. The deal was initially agreed upon in June, but was paused during the NBA's investigation. It is expected to go through after a formal trade call. Let's take a look at some scores around Major League Baseball. The Dodgers punched their tickets to the postseason after a 4-1 victory to the Reds. The Yankees are headed to October after an 8-3 victory over the Twins. The Cubs beat the Braves tonight 7-3. Orioles down the Mets 2-1, and the Guardians fall to the White Sox 7-3. On Monday Night Football, it looked like the same old Kansas City Chiefs as they beat the Denver Broncos 31-10. Pat Mahomes 15-27, 184 yards passing, two touchdowns and an interception. But the story of the night with Kenneth Walker III, 23 carries, 173 yards, and a touchdown. Broncos didn't fare so well. Bo Nix 17-28, 131 yards passing, touchdown, and an interception. Coming up next, we'll hear from Kansas City Chiefs head coach Andy Reid on game night with Q Myers and me, Emmett Golden.
10: Coming up in the Tuesday edition of Unsportsmanlike with Chris Candy, Michelle Smallman, and me, Evan Cohen, the Kansas City Chiefs get a huge divisional win at home against the Broncos, but did they do enough to prove the doubters wrong and that the AFC still runs through KC? It's Unsportsmanlike, 6 a.m. Eastern, right here on ESPN Radio, ESPN2, and ESPNU.
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13: Mahomes in the pocket trying to keep the play alive. 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
4: 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Someone very early in the process said, you know, this guy's a killer and don't underestimate his chances to get the team. You know, you never know how these things go, but I think it's an ideal situation in the sense that he's buying a team that obviously is very well run at the moment. And his son, Neil, I think is going to be heavily involved in day-to-day operations on the team. And I think that ownership being involved, not in the minutia of football, but in how football operations work, I think can be a really good thing. And that will be an interesting case study to see over the coming years how it works in Seattle.
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5: Hicks with orange shoes. Feet slightly staggered, 3rd and 11. Pressure on him in the pocket. He throws left near side, intercepted at midfield, picked off by the Chiefs, Mansoor Delane. That didn't take long. The 6th overall pick in the draft. The Chiefs get a sack and a pick on the first Bronco drive of the season.
6: Bo Nix intercepted on his first pass of the 2026 season, and it's a rookie that picks him off. Mansoor Delane, highlight coming in courtesy of 96.5 The Fan. It's game night here on ESPN Radio. The all-new ESPN app, SiriusXM Channel 80 and TuneIn, were presented by Progressive Insurance. He's Emmett Golden. I'm Q Myers. As many questions as I had about Patrick Mahomes coming into the game, coming off a major injury, I had questions about Bo Nix coming off a major injury. And I know who Patrick Mahomes is.
7: Right.
6: Been fully healthy.
7: Right.
6: I still don't know, even though he's been to the playoffs both years in his career, I still don't know at this stage of the game who Bo Nix is.
7: Yeah, it's like you have to ask yourself a question. Is he a top quarterback or is he a decent quarterback with a great defense? No shame
6: right.
7: in that at all.
6: Look, you can win a lot of games that way.
7: Yeah, you win Super Bowls
6: right.
7: that way. You know, but we didn't really know because it could have been either. And even, you know, tonight the defense was bad and he was bad. 17 to 28, 131 yards passing, touchdown, that interception. And he was sacked 4 times as well.
6: He had 3 fumbles on the night. He only lost one of them, but he fumbled 3 times.
7: Yeah, and that was like C.J. Stroud at the end of last year, you
6: right.
7: know?
6: Yeah.
7: And then we see, and again, these are young quarterbacks who we're going to have ups and downs. We're so quick to crown guys
6: right.
7: and throw them in the trash. Like, we're so quick to do that with young quarterbacks, and sometimes I think it's a little more complex than that. But tonight, one thing is for sure is that Bo Nix, he looked like he didn't have the answers to the test tonight.
6: Well, maybe he's got the answers right now. Let's go back to Kansas City and hear from the Broncos signal caller.

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10: There's a new AP poll in college football. The Texas Longhorns sit at the top. They go from 4-1. After beating the Ohio State Buckeyes, the Buckeyes fall out of the top five, currently ranked six after losing on the road in Texas. They weren't the only team to drop. Oregon, massive fall, 15 spots. They're now ranked 21st in college football in the AP poll. And then Oklahoma, they fall 13 spots, barely sticking in the top 25. They are 24. Let's take a look at scores around Major League Baseball. The White Sox beat the Guardians 7-3 to stay atop the AL Central. The Tigers defeated the Blue Jays 6-5. The Dodgers punched their ticket to the postseason with a 4-1 victory over the Reds. The Yankees did so as well after they beat the Twins 8-3. Giants fall to the Cardinals 2-1. Padres beat the Rockies 8-7. And the Mariners fall to the Angels 6-4. Monday Night Football saw the Kansas City Chiefs beat the Denver Broncos 31-10. The story of the night was the performance by Kenneth Walker III, 23 carries, 173 yards rushing, and a touchdown. Also had a receiving touchdown as well. Coming up, we'll hear from Sean Payton, the Broncos head coach, on game night with Q Myers and me, Emmett Golden.
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12: Yeah, well, Patrick, during the week, told us he was good with quick movements. Midway through camp, he wasn't even feeling the knee anymore. He said, the only thing is I just haven't been hit. He got hit tonight, but he and his Chiefs get a win tonight, an emphatic win over a divisional rival. And they walk out of here with a 31-10 win. Next week, we're in L.A. for the Giants and Rams. 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
13: That's how Monday Night Football got wrapped up. 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I'm Q Myers, and Emmett, if you look up and down the board, like, we talk about the Denver Broncos defense and, you know, how good they are, but honestly, it was the Kansas City Chiefs defense that really had their way with them. Between the run game of Kansas City and the way that the Chiefs played defense and played really physical and came out and made a play, I mean,

0: Did they do enough to prove the doubters wrong and that the AFC still runs through KC? It's Unsportsmanlike, 6 a.m. Eastern, right here on ESPN Radio, ESPN 2, and ESPN U.
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12: They fake a sprint action. They go to Rice on a quick throw. Breaks a tackle.

0: about he was going through his reads really quickly, that is letting it be known that he's still not quite trusting. And he said it, I mean, straight up, like, maybe it's just a little bit more trust and, you know, trust in my offensive line that they're going to protect me and protect my knee. And so there's still an element of that. And that's why, even in the summer, Emmett, when we were talking about this and was he going to get back to his old self, I kept saying he's going to be healthy. It's between the ears. And so when I hear that he sped up a little bit and he didn't really allow his progressions to you know, come to fruition, or else he could have hit some guys that were open. One, I appreciate the honesty. And two, it's just now, okay, now that's what we're seeing in game one. What will it look like in game five? What will it look like in game? You know what I mean? Like, how does he progress? But that's just raw truth right there. And that's what it is. He showed that he was healthy. I mean, he ran right down the middle of the field. He took a hit, got into the end zone. He did it not once, but twice. It still is in his mind like, hey, I gotta react quickly because, well, you know, something's going to happen. You know, the pocket's going to collapse around me. I'm going to be in harm's way. And more importantly, my knee is going to be in harm's way.
1: And that, I mean, it's reasonable, you know, to expect.
0: That's more than reasonable. It's literally expected.
1: Yeah.
0: He just said that it happened.
1: Right. I mean, if I stub my toe, I might be a little careful here and there as I'm walking around.
0: Ring the bell,
1: I'm just saying, sometimes you ain't never hit your toe on the
0: You were doing so well. I hadn't rang the bell on you all night. You get right to the finish line and you decide you're going to just lay it on there. You're like Baker Mayfield. You're about to run into the end zone and you fumble it.
1: What? I mean, hey, I got paid. You know what I'm saying? So I ain't as focused as I used to be.
0: Oh, so you ain't waiting for a contract is what you're telling me. That's you already got yours.
1: Right. Man, I'm in a contract year every year, dog.
0: Emmett fumbled at the goal line. Unbelievable. Yeah,
1: we're not committing to you, dog. We're going to make you earn it every year.
0: I heard that. So, again, and that's exactly why Kansas City had the game plan that they did. Knowing that, you know, Patrick was still going to, you know, be testing his knee. And every week it's going to be a test, right? And you know, every defense, and I'm sure especially going up against Denver, knowing how many sacks the Denver Broncos had on opposing teams last season and, you know, having a compromised offensive line, I'm sure in his mind he said, I'm going to have to help out the young rookie that never played left tackle in college. Never played left tackle in college. His task is to protect the blind side of only Patrick Mahomes coming off a knee injury.
1: Yeah, that's a big spot.
0: Right. Hey, no pressure, dog.
1: Yeah.
0: He's only the franchise.
1: But at least he has veterans around him.
0: Yeah.
1: And I think that helps out the young players.
0: Absolutely. So the Chiefs get it done 31-10, closing out week one. Sports Center All Night's coming up next on ESPN Radio, the all new ESPN app, SiriusXM Channel 80, and tune in.
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9: Mahomes in the pocket trying to keep the play alive. Moving left, scrambles, 10 for the 5, dive into the end zone, touchdown, Kansas City!
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10: Driven deep to left field, there it goes, see ya! 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
8: Scooble is on the mound as the Dodgers try to punch their ticket to the postseason.
11: The 0-2, Stewart strikes out swinging, just flails at a changeup. That is a six-pitch, six-inning for Scooble.
8: Plus, the White Sox and Guardians start a critical series in Cleveland.
12: The 0-2 to Mydra. He reaches out and lines a base hit past the drawn-in infield. Out into left center, Peters will score. It's 2-0.
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13: The chase for Super Bowl 61 began this weekend. 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A couple more teams heading to baseball's postseason party. That's on the way. But we still have 32 teams alive for the NFL postseason. A couple of those potential contenders meeting in Kansas City Monday, wrapping up week number one.
8: Broncos at Chiefs.
13: Monday Night Football. Denver had the ball first, although didn't keep it very long.
14: Knicks with orange shoes. Feet slightly staggered. 3rd and 11. Pressure on him in the pocket. He throws left near side. Intercepted at midfield. Picked off by the Chiefs. Mansoor Delane. That didn't take long. The 6th overall pick in the draft. The Chiefs get a sack and a pick on the first Bronco drive of the season.
13: Third play of the game, in fact. 10 plays later, the guy who is 9 months removed from tearing his ACL.
14: Mahomes has Kelce in an offset position. Now he shifts to a right slot. Mahomes in the pocket trying to keep the play alive. Moving left, scrambles, 10 for the 5, diving for the end zone, touchdown! Kansas City, 9 months after ACL surgery, Patrick Mahomes runs it in from 15 yards out. And for Mahomes, his 20th rushing touchdown.
13: 96-5, The Fan. Denver responds with a touchdown drive, and the game would be tied at 7 after the first quarter. But this game ultimately would belong to the Chiefs.
14: The Chiefs hand it off. Walker trying to get to the outside. Does so at the 45 midfield. 45 of the Broncos. 40, 30, 25. And it stays in bounds. 10, 5, touchdown! Kansas City on 4th down and 1. It's a home run. 60-yard run by Ken Walker III.
13: The Chiefs, who led by a touchdown at the half, turned to the reigning Super Bowl MVP in the third quarter, Kenneth Walker, with that 60-yard touchdown run. Big night for Walker. More on that in a moment. But it was also a big night for Patrick Mahomes, who did help

0: 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Also, band director Kenneth Kern was presented with a special $5,000 award for his dedication and perseverance despite suffering major impact from the recent floodings. The $5,000 awards are split, with half going to the educators and half for use in their schools. Thanks to Brown & Brown Insurance Services for highlighting these educators and creating this good news.
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5: 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Florida State firing athletic director Michael Alford on Monday. Football coach Mike Norvell.
6: We started off this morning early, and that's something that hasn't been addressed up to this point. And right now our focus has everything to do with our preparation for Alabama. And, today is the players' day off. I mean, I'll talk to them about it tomorrow when we get them all together. You know, Michael was very active. He's around. When you get news like that, it's always going to have an impact. But right now, everything's about the preparation for what's ahead here on Saturday.
5: FSU at Alabama Saturday. We'll see it on ABC. The change in leadership coming as the Seminoles face some key decisions about that football program earlier on Unsportsmanlike. SportsCenter All Night superfan, Evan Cohen.
7: Since Bobby Bowden walked away, the reality is if Jameis Winston did not go to school at FSU, they have been an utter dumpster fire. So do you hire Deion? Obviously an alum. Deion's been a good coach. He has not been like a great coach outside of when he had Shador and Travis Hunter. But what he could do is raise insane amounts of money.
5: Meanwhile, the head of the program, Senior Associate Athletics Director Bruce Warwick, appointed as interim AD while Florida State conducts a national search. Big game this weekend in Oxford. Number 8 Ole Miss hosting 7th-ranked LSU. Lane Kiffin returning to the school he left last season. Current Rebels coach Pete Golding.
8: We got to prepare the right way this week and get locked in and get focused. A lot going on. You got Ella Langley. You got game day. You got so much other stuff. But to me, it's like high school homecoming for these dudes. Like, if you focus on the wrong right, that homecoming dance ain't very fun after you get your butt beat on a Friday night. So we got to make sure we're doing everything right throughout the week to get the outcome that we want.
5: And it is a homecoming of sorts for Lane Kiffin. But he says the pressure isn't on his team.
9: I told the players today, man, like, you don't have anything to worry about as far as, like, attention on you all week and everything. There's just going to be so much attention, hatred, everything on me. I said, you just get to go play. And I said, really, the pressure's on them. They're the team that, you know, we won 7 games last year. They won 13. They return, you know, 2 Heisman candidates. How often does that ever happen in the same backfield? I mean, we had it one time with Matt Leinart and Reggie Bush, and second longest winning streak in the country. So you guys just get to go play, and the pressure's not on you.
5: So things were set up pretty good for success at Ole Miss. So that's why they have the pressure this weekend, at least in the eyes of Lane Kiffin. 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
1: 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I had watched it, and so I started doing ninja. I did some like rock climbing, and like that's how I kind of got into it. 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
6: Yankees and Dodgers with wins. They officially clinch postseason berths in Major League Baseball. Padres, Diamondbacks still separated by 3 games in the National League wildcard standings. Week 1 in the books.
7: The Chiefs open the season at home against Denver, and Patrick Mahomes will be the starting quarterback.
8: All eyes will be on Patrick Mahomes tonight to see how he'll be moving in the pocket coming off his injury.
7: Mahomes in the pocket trying to keep the play alive. Moving left, scrambles, 10 for the 5, diving for the end zone, touchdown! Kansas City, 9 months after ACL surgery, breaks a tackle inside the 15 and rolls down. Travis Kelce's still got it, ladies and gentlemen.
9: This night belongs to the Kansas City Chiefs.
6: Chiefs with a 31-10 win over the Broncos, 96-5 the fan in Kansas City. As the Chiefs pull away, game was tied at 7 at one point. Chiefs go on to the 31-10 win. They do it with a strong ground game. 220 yards rushing, 173 of them from Kenneth Walker III. He carried the ball 23 times, 173 yards, and a touchdown. Also caught a touchdown pass from Patrick Mahomes, who threw 2 of them. Mahomes also running 7 times for 23 yards and a touchdown for his coach, Andy Reid.
10: It was great to get Patrick back in the mix there. And knock a little rust off. He didn't have a chance to play and see things coming at him quite that fast. But I was proud of him and how he handled it. And then he ran the ball a couple different times. Your hat goes off to the guy. He's phenomenal. Once you put him in the game, he's going to play, and you better be confident in that. And if it meant running, the only thing I'd ask is that you get down, and he did that for the most part. Yeah, he kept saying he wanted to get that one hit, and he would be right back in the flow. I'm not sure I agreed with that part, but it was kind of how it worked.
6: Andy Reid with his 18th career season-opening win, tying Bill Belichick for the most by any head coach to debut in the Super Bowl era. Reid and the Chiefs, 31-10 win. Patrick Mahomes coming back 9 months after his ACL tear. Travis Kelce, he caught 3 passes for 71 yards. 13,073 career receiving yards. Passes Jason Witten for second most by a tight end in NFL history.
11: You wanted to relish game days. What was this one like for you?
12: It was rocking. And we got it rocking, man. It was fun to see K-9 out here running around, really, creating that momentum for us and old Pat Mahomes slinging it around. It was a fun night.
11: After tonight, you are now the tight end with the second most receiving yards in NFL history. What does it mean to you?
12: It's a good feeling to get this win. All the other stuff is hoopla for me right now. I'm just focused on getting wins and trying to get that ball in that end zone.
11: You mentioned Patrick Mahomes. You were there for a lot of the rehab. How special was it to see him back out on this field tonight?
12: Just proud of my guy to be here, man. He set a goal in mind to get here by week one, and he was out here, and he led us to victory. It was awesome to see him out here.
6: Travis Kelce had a 59-yard reception, third longest reception of his career, and his longest since 2020. 21.

0: midfield. Carrick is going back at the wall. Look it up. Gonna go deep into the forest at Coors. A long home run to center for Fernando Tatis Jr. A two-run shot in the second inning to extend the Padre lead to 5-1.
1: The pitch.
0: Amador, a high chopper, center of the diamond. Machado has it behind the mound, gets rid of it. Throw to first is in time, and the game is over. What a play by Manny. Every bit of arm strength required, and he gets Amador to finish it.
2: And that's how it would end as the Padres pick up an eighth consecutive win. It's an 8-7 win over the Rockies. Padres with the longest active win streak in Major League Baseball. Diamondbacks keeping pace when it came down to the final at-bat.
3: Just one home run allowed so far in the major league career for the 28-year-old right-hander. Here's a 2-1 pitch to Carroll. Swung on and drilled. High and deep towards right. Stay fair! Stay fair! It is! Game winner, Corbin Carroll! Walk-off home run! And the Diamondbacks steal it before the clock strikes midnight. 8-7, your final here in Phoenix.
2: Diamondbacks with the walk-off win. Corbin Carroll, fifth career walk-off hit. Arizona Sports, 98-7. Diamondbacks still trail the Padres, who have won eight straight for that final NL wildcard spot. Cubs, meanwhile, half game ahead of the Phillies for the top spot after their 7-3 win over the Braves. Straight ahead, what a night at the plate. Sports Center All Night continues. It's ESPN Radio.
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1: Fly ball to right field. It's deep. Back goes Acuna. Near the wall. That ball is gone. Pedro Armstrong with a two-run homer. Listen to this crowd.
2: Number two.
0: Yankees officially clinching a postseason berth, with Aaron Judge contributing his first homer since Memorial Day weekend. Yes, Network.
3: Driven deep to left field. There it goes! See ya! The captain's back. A long three-run home run. And the Yankees lead 7-2.
2: Number one.
0: Week one of the NFL wraps up in Kansas City with the Chiefs running wild over the Broncos. 96.5 The Fan.
4: They go big again. Izudu's in to block. The Chiefs hand it off. Walker trying to get to the outside. Does so. Up to 45 midfield. 45 to the Broncos. 40, 30, 25. And in. Stays in bounds. 10, 5. Touchdown. Kansas City on fourth down and one. It's a home run. 60-yard run by Ken Walker III.
0: Walker running for 173 yards. He scored two touchdowns in his Chiefs debut, including that 60-yard touchdown scamper.
5: Yeah, we ran the play a few times, and I knew they was going to crash in. So when they crashed in, I just bounced it out. It was just one-on-one with the corner, and, you know, I ran him, and, you know, it was out, off to the races from there.
0: Super Bowl MVP signed a three-year, $43 million deal in free agency. And he ran in week one, carried 23 times to finish with the most rushing yards by a Chiefs player since Jamal Charles ran for 226 against the Colts in 2012, the year before Andy Reid became the head coach in Kansas City. Well, you can't win if you can't tackle. That's next. SportsCenter All Night continues. It's ESPN Radio.
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7: Mahomes in the pocket trying to keep the play alive. Moving left, scrambles, 10 for the 5, 30 for the end zone, touchdown, Kansas City!
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6: Scoople is on the mound as the Dodgers try to punch their ticket to the postseason.
9: The 0-2, Stewart strikes out swinging, just flails at a changeup. That is a six-pitch, six-inning for Scoople.
6: Plus, the White Sox and Guardians start a critical series in Cleveland.
10: The 0-2 to Mydra. He reaches out and lines a base hit past the drawn-in infield. Out into left center, Peters will score. It's 2-0.
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11: The chase for Super Bowl 61 began this weekend. 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A couple more teams heading to baseball's postseason party. That's on the way. But we still have 32 teams alive for the NFL postseason. A couple of those potential contenders meeting in Kansas City Monday, wrapping up week number one.
6: Broncos at Chiefs.
11: Monday Night Football. Denver had the ball first, although didn't keep it very long.
12: Hicks with orange shoes. Feet slightly staggered. 3rd and 11. Pressure on him in the pocket. He throws left near side. Intercepted at midfield. Picked off by the Chiefs. Mansoor Delane. That didn't take long. The 6th overall pick in the draft. The Chiefs get a sack and a pick on the first Bronco drive of the season.
11: Third play of the game, in fact. 10 plays later, the guy who is 9 months removed from tearing his ACL.
12: Mahomes has Kelce in an offset position. Now he shifts to a right slot. Mahomes in the pocket trying to keep the play alive. Moving left, scrambles, 10 for the 5, diving for the end zone, touchdown! Kansas City, 9 months after ACL surgery, Patrick Mahomes runs it in from 15 yards out. And for Mahomes, his 20th rushing touchdown.
11: 96-5, the Fan. Denver responds with a touchdown drive, and the game would be tied at 7 after the first quarter. But this game ultimately would belong to the Chiefs.
12: The Chiefs hand it off. Walker trying to get to the outside. Does so at the 45 midfield. 45 of the Broncos. 40, 30, 25. And in stays in bounds. 10, 5, touchdown! Kansas City on 4th down and 1. It's a home run. 60-yard run by Ken Walker III.
11: The Chiefs, who led by a touchdown at the half, turned to the reigning Super Bowl MVP in the third quarter, Kenneth Walker, with that 60-yard touchdown run. Big night for Walker. More on that in a moment. But it was also a big night for Patrick Mahomes, who did help put the game away.
12: And now the Chiefs go with Justin Fields in the lineup along with Mahomes. It's a single wing play. They toss it inside to Kenneth Walker. Touchdown! Kansas City! The Chiefs with two quarterbacks in a three-point stance. Patrick Mahomes was in a three-point stance behind the center. So was Justin Fields. And then they flip it inside to Ken Walker III. It's a single wing play for a touchdown. The Chiefs go back to the 1930s to get this touchdown, and it is 30-10 Kansas City.
11: 96.5 The Fan, the Chiefs with that 31-10 win.

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7: 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Florida State firing athletic director Michael Alford on Monday. Football coach Mike Norvell.
8: We started off this morning early, and that's something that hasn't been addressed up to this point. And right now our focus has everything to do with our preparation for Alabama. And, today is the players' day off. I mean, I'll talk to them about it tomorrow when we get them all together. You know, Michael was very active. He's around. When you get news like that, it's always going to have an impact. But right now, everything's about the preparation for what's ahead here on Saturday.
7: FSU at Alabama Saturday. We'll see it on ABC. The change in leadership coming as the Seminoles face some key decisions about that football program earlier on Unsportsmanlike. SportsCenter All Night superfan, Evan Cohen.
9: Since Bobby Bowden walked away, the reality is if Jameis Winston did not go to school at FSU, they have been an utter dumpster fire. So do you hire Deion? Obviously an alum. Deion's been a good coach. He has not been like a great coach outside of when he had Shador and Travis Hunter. But what he could do is raise insane amounts of money.
7: Meanwhile, the head of the program, Senior Associate Athletics Director Bruce Warwick, appointed as interim AD while Florida State conducts a national search. Big game this weekend in Oxford. Number 8 Ole Miss hosting 7th-ranked LSU. Lane Kiffin returning to the school he left last season. Current Rebels coach Pete Golding.
10: We're going to prepare the right way this week and get locked in and get focused. A lot going on. You got Ella Langley. You got game day. You got so much other stuff. But to me, it's like high school homecoming for these dudes. Like, if you focus on the wrong right, that homecoming dance ain't very fun after you get your butt beat on a Friday night. So we got to make sure we're doing everything right throughout the week to get the outcome that we want.
7: And it is a homecoming of sorts for Lane Kiffin, but he says the pressure isn't on his team.
11: I told the players today, man, like, you don't have anything to worry about as far as, like, attention on you all week and everything. There's just going to be so much attention, hatred, everything on me. I said, you just get to go play. And I said, really, the pressure's on them. They're the team that, you know, we won 7 games last year. They won 13. They return, you know, 2 Heisman candidates. How often does that ever happen in the same backfield? I mean, we had it one time with Matt Leinart and Reggie Bush, and second longest winning streak in the country. So you guys just get to go play, and the pressure's not on you.
7: So things were set up pretty good for success at Ole Miss. So that's why they have the pressure this weekend, at least in the eyes of Lane Kiffin. Earlier on ESPN Radio, our Amber Wilson and Ian Fitzsimmons.
12: You left those Heisman Trophy candidates,
13: bro.
12: Right? You left all of that, what you just said. Oh, this team had 7 wins. They had 13. They were 18 seconds away from playing for a natty You said, no, I can't win a national championship at Ole Miss. Lane, I love you, man. Damn, you give us so much stuff.
13: He left because he felt like he couldn't win a national championship there. And then in that soundbite, He is quite literally saying that they have the pressure, essentially, yes, because they should win the national championship because they have two Heisman contenders on that team. And then also referencing Matt Leinart and Reggie Bush, who did win the national championship.
12: Amber, it's not just that. Like,

0: his predecessor at LSU, Brian Kelly, left Notre Dame because he didn't think that he could play for a national championship at Notre Dame because of the academic standards. He goes to LSU, fails miserably. You know where Notre Dame was a year after Brian Kelly left? Playing for a national damn championship.
1: Yeah.
0: When you're chasing it, it means you're chasing. Go find it. Go get it. Hey, Lane, I'm sorry, you had it at you had it at Ole Miss.
1: Remarkable.
0: 18 seconds away.
1: I know. There's no reason he couldn't have won a national championship, frankly, at Ole Miss. I think that's what we've learned here. But now it's funny that he's flipping it, and he's like, oh, all the pressure is on them because they were such
0: Trinette
1: a great
0: Chambliss,
1: team.
0: Lacy,
1: such a great team. I had such
0: players.
1: A great program. I had to leave it.
0: Lane,
1: it'll
0: I love
1: be fireworks,
0: you.
1: Man. That's not going to be the only sound bite that we get leading up to this weekend.
2: As for the game, what would winning against LSU mean for Ole Miss? ESPN's Pete Thamel.
3: If Ole Miss wins this game, it's eternal. It's a little bit like UNC ending Coach K's career, right? The stakes aren't going to be as high in the game. I want to be clear about that because it's not going to be in the NCAA tournament. But I do think that there is something that would last forever. There would be T-shirts and bar signs and pictures. Like if some random backup nickel picks up a fumble on a kickoff and runs it in, that guy won't pay for a drink in the state of Mississippi for the rest of his life. You know what I mean? I think it's that type of just intense focus is going to be on this game.
2: And we will see it. It's going to be on ESPN this Saturday. It's a top 10 matchup. Number 8 Ole Miss, number 7 LSU. Lane Kiffin making his return to Oxford. Monday Night Football, not as close as we expected. That's next. SportsCenter All Night continues at ESPN Radio.
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17: Larry David is here fresh off of that game four victory for the New York Knicks. What was it like in the arena?
18: Yeah, you couldn't breathe. Really. It was just like every second, every play was life and death.
17: That Ananobi tip was right in front of you.
18: That was right in front of me, yeah.
17: At any point in time, did you think of tripping Wemby? Putting your feet up. Did you think that's the only way that you're going to stop them in the first time?
18: I'm very foot conscious now. Very foot conscious.
17: Because yeah. You're right there. Your seats are right next to the Spurs bench.
18: Yeah. You know the Spurs have an assistant coach. Mm-hmm. And he's also going back and forth. And, you know, I'm starting to yell at him. I'm going, hey, man, come on. Come on. There was a

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1: And that's how it would end as the Padres pick up an eighth consecutive win. It's an 8-7 win over the Rockies. Padres with the longest active win streak in Major League Baseball. Diamondbacks keeping pace when it came down to the final at-bat.
2: Just one home run allowed so far in the Major League career for the 28-year-old right-hander. Here's a 2-1 pitch to Carroll. Swung on and drilled. High and deep towards right. Stay fair! Stay fair! It is! Game winner, Corbin Carroll! Walk-off home run! And the Diamondbacks steal it before the clock strikes midnight. 8-7, your final here in Phoenix.
1: Diamondbacks with the walk-off win. Corbin Carroll, fifth career walk-off hit. Arizona Sports, 98-7. Diamondbacks still trail the Padres, who have won eight straight for that final NL wildcard spot. Cubs, meanwhile, half game ahead of the Phillies for the top spot after their 7-3 win over the Braves. Straight ahead, what a night at the plate. SportsCenter All Night continues. 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
11: There's a lot of different things that the NFL is trying to do. Games, you know, every day of the week. Now we're going to Australia. We're going to the four corners. Is it the four corners of the earth?
12: Checking.
11: Just want to make
12: sure. I believe that's the saying.
11: Okay. Yeah. Didn't know how many quarters there are.
12: And I checked.
11: Corners.
13: There are no corners.
11: There are no corners.
13: On the earth.
11: Yeah. Unless you're a flat earther.
12: Unless you're a globist, then there's no corners, but...
11: Didn't one of the astronauts send a picture just to say, if you're a flat earther, this should change all of that? I never understood that with flat earthers. Like, what happens when you get to the end of the earth?
14: Remember we had this discussion? What is the town that's on the edge?
11: Yeah.
12: We are about to get just
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12: deluge of stay in your lane
11: I know.
12: Content right now.
11: I know. I stay in my lane when I go around the globe.
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0: Ken, Yes Network.
1: Driven deep to left field. There it goes. See ya. The captain's back. A long three-run home run. And the Yankees lead 7-2.
2: Number one.
0: Week one of the NFL wraps up in Kansas City with the Chiefs running wild over the Broncos. 96.5 The Fan.
3: They go big again. Izudu's in the block. The Chiefs hand it off. Walker trying to get to the outside. Does so. At the 45 midfield. 45 to the Broncos. 40, 30, 25. And it stays in bounds. 10, 5. Touchdown. Kansas City on fourth down and one. It's a home run. 60-yard run by Ken Walker the third.
0: Walker running for 173 yards. He scored two touchdowns in his Chiefs debut, including that 60-yard touchdown scamper.
4: Yeah, we ran the play a few times, and I knew they was going to crash in. So when they crashed in, I just bounced it out. It was just one-on-one with the corner, and, you know, I ran him, and, you know, it was out, off to the races from there.
0: Super Bowl MVP signed a three-year, $43 million deal in free agency. And he ran in week one, carried 23 times to finish with the most rushing yards by a Chiefs player since Jamal Charles ran for 226 against the Colts in 2012, the year before Andy Reid became the head coach in Kansas City. Well, you can't win if you can't tackle. That's next. SportsCenter All Night continues. It's ESPN Radio.
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0: Braves did it between 1991 and 2005. LA manager Dave Roberts.
1: It's great. You should never take this for granted. To be able to play in the postseason is special. And there's a lot of guys that have done this. There's some guys in there that haven't, been a part of something like this. And so I think for me, it's the message was we haven't come close to playing our best baseball yet. And here we are with 12 games left. Getting a ticket to the postseason, and that says a lot about this entire organization, and just to finish strong. And tonight, Scuba was great, very efficient, really went after those guys, and I thought the defense was sound. Teo obviously got a big hit for us, and it was good for us to lose that series and to bounce back and come back the way we did.
0: Scooble, 9 strikeouts in 7 innings, scattering 3 hits. Dodgers beat the Reds 4-1 to clinch their playoff berth. Dodgers winning in Cincinnati. They weren't the only team playing on the road clinching a postseason spot.
2: Ground ball up the middle. Volpe, 1. On to first. Double play. The Yankees win, and they are going to the postseason. The journey has just begun, but they take that one first step. You got to take one step, even in a marathon. And the Yankees just took it tonight.
0: Yes, Network with the calls. The Yankees beat the Twins 8-3, clinching their 61st postseason berth in franchise history. That's the most in Major League Baseball. Aaron Judge homering in the win for New York. First home run since May 24th. Monday marking the second time in baseball history Yankees and Dodgers clinch a playoff berth on the same day. The other came in 1949. Well, who has the pressure this weekend? That's next. 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
3: 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It's On Sportsmanlike, 6 a.m. Eastern, right here on ESPN Radio, ESPN2, and ESPNU.
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13: Mutton busting. That's where they put the kids on the sheep. It's kind of like it's a bucking bronco situation, but they're sheep and they're young kids. The guy who

0: know. There's no reason he couldn't have won a national championship, frankly, at Ole Miss. I think that's what we've learned here. But now it's funny that he's flipping it, and he's like, oh, all the pressure is on them because they were such
1: Trinette
0: a great
1: Chambliss,
0: team.
1: Lacy,
0: such a great team. I had such
1: players.
0: A great program. I had to leave it.
1: Lane,
0: it'll be
1: you.
0: Fireworks, man. That's not going to be the only sound bite that we get leading up to this weekend.
2: As for the game, what would winning against LSU mean for Ole Miss? ESPN's Pete Thamel.
3: If Ole Miss wins this game, it's eternal. It's a little bit like UNC ending Coach K's career, right? The stakes aren't going to be as high in the game. I want to be clear about that because it's not going to be in the NCAA tournament. But I do think that there is something that would last forever. There would be T-shirts and bar signs and pictures. Like if some random backup nickel picks up a fumble on a kickoff and runs it in, that guy won't pay for a drink in the state of Mississippi for the rest of his life. You know what I mean? I think it's that type of just intense focus is going to be on this game.
2: And we will see it. It's going to be on ESPN this Saturday. It's a top 10 matchup. Number 8, Ole Miss. Number 7, LSU. Lane Kiffin making his return to Oxford. Monday Night Football, not as close as we expected. That's next. SportsCenter All Night continues at ESPN Radio.
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13: Cooper Kupp, after all those years with the Rams, what has he brought to the equation for you, Jackson?
14: Now he's brought, you know, so much. His mindset and just talking balls, you know, it went on to the next level. So it's awesome to have him, you know, in my corner. He's really like another Sam Darnold out there, another quarterback, another coach.

0: drill. High and deep towards right. Stay fair. Stay fair. It is. Game winner, Corbin Carroll. Walk-off home run. And the Diamondbacks steal it before the clock strikes midnight. 8-7, your final here in Phoenix.
1: Diamondbacks with the walk-off win. Corbin Carroll, fifth career walk-off hit. Arizona Sports, 98-7. Diamondbacks still trail the Padres, who have won eight straight for that final NL wildcard spot. Cubs, meanwhile, half game ahead of the Phillies for the top spot after their 7-3 win over the Braves. Straight ahead, what a night at the plate. SportsCenter All Night continues. 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

0: the 45 midfield, 45 to the Broncos, 40, 30, 25, and in stays in bounds, 10, 5, touchdown, Kansas City on fourth down and one. It's a home run, 60-yard run by Ken Walker III.
1: Walker running for 173 yards. He scored two touchdowns in his Chiefs debut, including that 60-yard touchdown scamper.
2: Yeah, we ran the play a few times, and I knew it was going to crash in. So when it crashed in, I just bounced it out. It was just one-on-one with the corner, and, you know, I ran him, and, you know, it was out, off to the races from there.
1: Super Bowl MVP signed a three-year, $43 million deal in free agency, and he ran in week one, carried 23 times to finish with the most rushing yards by a Chiefs player since Jamal Charles ran for 226 against the Colts in 2012, the year before Andy Reid became the head coach in Kansas City. But you can't win if you can't tackle. That's next. SportsCenter All Night continues. It's ESPN Radio.
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12: Normally this type of year, we're just speculating on what the Hard Knocks is going to be heading into the new season.
13: Yes.
12: But it's already been announced. And next year too, guys. And there's no more rules. Seattle Seahawks, the champs, are going to be on Hard Knocks this year.
13: Good.
12: And the Patriots the year after.
13: I'm excited. It's great. I love the fact that the NFL is...
12: And the quarterback is pushing on it. Netflix.
13: I think it's great.
12: Awesome.
13: I think it's awesome. NFL films, you know how I feel about them.
12: They're the best.
13: They are the best. And they are also not intrusive. They're not. And that's the thing about Hard Knocks. Like, you're going to just mess up my world, my system, you know? It's great. Fans love it.
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0: you know, it was good for us to, you know, lose that series and to bounce back and come back the way we did.
1: Scooble, 9 strikeouts in 7 innings, scattering 3 hits. Dodgers beat the Reds 4-1 to clinch their playoff berth. Dodgers winning in Cincinnati. They weren't the only team playing on the road, clinching a postseason spot.
2: Ground ball up the middle. Volpe, 1, on to first. Double play! The Yankees win, and they are going to the postseason. The journey has just begun, but they take that one first step. You got to take one step, even in a marathon, and the Yankees just took it tonight.
1: Yes, Network, with the calls. The Yankees beat the Twins 8-3. Clinching their 61st postseason berth in franchise history. That's the most in Major League Baseball. Aaron Judge homering in the win for New York. First home run since May 24th. Monday marking the second time in baseball history Yankees and Dodgers clinch a playoff berth on the same day. The other came in 1949. Well, who has the pressure this weekend? That's next. SportsCenter All Night continues at ESPN Radio.
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15: 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Someone very early in the process said, you know, this guy's a killer and don't underestimate his chances to get the team. You know, you never know how these things go. But I think it's an ideal situation in the sense that he's buying a team that obviously is very well run at the moment. And his son, Neil, I think is going to be heavily involved in day-to-day operations on the team. And I think that ownership being involved, not in the minutia of football, but in how football operations work, I think can be a really good thing. And that will be an interesting case study to see over the coming years how it works in Seattle.
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0: guy won't pay for a drink in the state of Mississippi for the rest of his life. You know what I mean? I think it's that type of just intense focus is going to be on this game.
1: And we will see it. 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It's a top 10 matchup. Number 8 Ole Miss, number 7 LSU. Lane Kiffin making his return to Oxford. Monday Night Football, not as close as we expected. That's next. SportsCenter All Night continues. 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
9: Let me clean up something that happened in Tahoe. 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
1: Yankees and Dodgers with wins. They officially clinch postseason berths in Major League Baseball. Padres, Diamondbacks still separated by 3 games in the National League wildcard standings. 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
0: Let me ask you the poll question. Would you rather win the Olympic gold or Stanley Cup?
1: The Olympic gold, but if I was Ken Morrow, I might take the 4 Stanley Cups.
0: Yeah.
1: That he won in the wake of his gold medal in Lake Placid. But, I mean, there's nothing like an Olympic gold medal. That's got to be at the very top.
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6: 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NBA, the trade sending Kawhi Leonard from the Clippers to Toronto is official. ESPN's Shams Charania.
7: The Raptors have been ready. Kawhi Leonard has been ready. The league has been ready as well to sign off on this trade. It really just took the Clippers on Monday to sign off on this trade after 13 days since their punishment was given by the NBA. A massive one, right? 5 first-round picks docked. $30 million fine, their owner Steve Ballmer being suspended. So they've used the last couple weeks to absorb the punishment, work through their internal logistics. And remember, back on June 30th, the sides agreed to the deal that we see on screen right there. Brandon Ingram, Grady Dick, 2 unprotected first-round picks, an unprotected first-round pick swap, 2 second-round picks going to the Clippers. But this trade was on pause because of the NBA's investigation. But the rulings are in, the green lights are in,

0: with the most rushing yards by a Chiefs player since Jamal Charles ran for 226 against the Colts in 2012, the year before Andy Reid became the head coach in Kansas City. Well, you can't win if you can't tackle. That's next. SportsCenter All Night continues. It's ESPN Radio.
1: 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I'll tell you which 0-1 team I'm most worried about. 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
11: So if we expand, at least we're thinking 28, 29 season. 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
15: Mahomes in the pocket trying to keep the play alive. Moving left, scrambles, 10 for the 5, dive into the end zone, touchdown! Kansas City.
2: The Yankees try to clinch a playoff spot in Minnesota.
16: Driven deep to left field. There it goes. See ya. The captain's back. A long 3-run home run.
2: Scooble is on the mound as the Dodgers try to punch their ticket to the postseason.
17: The 0-2 Stewart strikes out swinging, just flails at a changeup. That is a 6-pitch, 6th inning for Scooble.
2: Plus, the White Sox and Guardians start a critical series in Cleveland.
18: The 0-2 to Mydra. He reaches out and lines a base hit past the drawn-in infield. Out into left center, Peters will score. It's 2-0.
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0: clinching their 61st postseason berth in franchise history. That's the most in Major League Baseball. Aaron Judge homering in the win for New York. First home run since May 24th. Monday marking the second time in baseball history Yankees and Dodgers clinch a playoff berth on the same day. The other came in 1949. Well, who has the pressure this weekend? That's next. 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

0: and the Chiefs. 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
17: Yankees and Dodgers with wins. They officially clinch postseason berths in Major League Baseball. Padres, Diamondbacks still separated by 3 games in the National League wildcard standings. Week 1 in the books.
18: The Chiefs open the season at home against Denver, and Patrick Mahomes will be the starting quarterback.
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20: Mahomes in the pocket trying to keep the play alive. Moving left, scrambles, 10 for the 5, diving for the end zone, touchdown! Kansas City, 9 months after ACL surgery, breaks a tackle inside the 15 and rolls down. Travis Kelce's still got it, ladies and gentlemen.
18: This night belongs to the Kansas City Chiefs.
17: Chiefs with a 31-10 win over the Broncos. 96-5 the fan in Kansas City. As the Chiefs pull away, game was tied at 7 at one point.

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13: 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NBA, the trade sending Kawhi Leonard from the Clippers to Toronto is official. ESPN's Shyam Charania.
14: The Raptors have been ready. Kawhi Leonard has been ready. The league has been ready as well to sign off on this trade. It really just took the Clippers on Monday to sign off on this trade after 13 days since their punishment was given by the NBA. A massive one, right? Five first-round picks docked. $30 million fine, their owner Steve Ballmer being suspended. So they've used the last couple weeks to absorb the punishment, work through their internal logistics. And remember, back on June 30th, the sides agreed to the deal that we see on screen right there. Brandon Ingram, Grady Dick, two unprotected first-round picks, an unprotected first-round pick swap, two second-round picks going to the Clippers. But this trade was on pause because of the NBA's investigation. But the rulings are in, the green lights are in, and Steve Ballmer accepting his punishment and moving forward here, complying with the NBA's ruling, played a big part in the Clippers being allowed now to move forward.
13: And Kawhi Leonard waiving his trade kicker worth about $7.5 million to help facilitate the trade to Toronto. That bonus would have pushed the Raptors above the first apron. As for the Raptors in the Eastern Conference this coming season, earlier on NBA Today, our Mark J. Spears.
15: I saw the Toronto Raptors when they lost to the Cleveland Cavaliers, and but they took them seven games. You know, this is certainly was a team on the rise without Kawhi, you know, with Scottie Barnes, R.J. Barrett, a lot of young talent. And then now

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7: 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Is Kansas City about to be the class of the AFC West yet again? 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
8: Patrick Mahomes in game one of his comeback got the Chiefs to get a win against the Denver Broncos. What does that mean for them? 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
1: The Kansas City Chiefs miss the playoffs again. They are going to miss the playoffs. Everyone expects Patrick Mahomes to bounce back, and yes, he's healthy. He's going to be out there week one, but this is just 9 months after he tore his ACL. What version are we going to get of Patrick Mahomes? Is he automatically going to be as explosive and as great as he always is? That division is really tough. The Broncos look to be better than the Chiefs. The Chargers should be right there, are better than the Chiefs. It is a loaded AFC. The Chiefs will be on the outside looking in yet again when it comes to the playoff picture.
2: You sure about that?
3: Okay, welcome to the show. 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Chris Canty, Evan Cohen. And what were you saying, Smalls? Michelle Smallman?
1: I was saying it's so great to see Patrick Mahomes back out there healthy. Mm. Kenneth Walker, Super Bowl MVP. What a great and explosive and productive addition to the Kansas City Chiefs. Eric Bieniemy back running that offense. Travis Kelce out there making plays.
3: I don't think that's what you said.
1: Well, I don't know what you heard, but that's what I'm hearing.
3: Well, I was listening to what I just heard, and that is you, one Michelle Smallman, telling everybody that the Kansas City Chiefs not going to make the playoffs.
1: Right.
3: You flirted with the idea of could they actually finish in last place if Mendoza and Cousins and that combination in the AFC West start rolling a little bit. That's what you did.
1: I've been known to flirt with that, yes.
3: And
1: I did it last year. I did it the year before.

0: And week to week, just he's getting more comfortable and healthy. Yeah, I was worried about the protection. Didn't seem to be a problem last night. I was worried about the depth at receiver. Didn't seem to be a problem last night when you have Kenneth Walker. And I was worried about Mahomes and what seemed to be a pretty accelerated recovery timeline from that knee injury. None of those same things seemed to be a problem last night.
1: Just own the fact that you were wrong. Just own it. Just you got to own it now.
2: How about taking? Okay, wait. There's two parts to this. There's the flirting with last place and not making the playoffs.
0: Last place is off the table.
2: Okay, so you're at least taking that.
0: For
2: sure. No longer flirting with last place. Got to stop coming up to you at a dinner and start talking to you. Last place. You're not talking about.
0: Based on what we saw last night, or excuse me, last season. Mahomes' numbers in decline, and me being worried about what he's going to look like when he comes back, that's what I was worried about. I thought it was going to be a continuation of what we saw last year. I was wrong. They look awesome. They look like the best team after week one.
2: Okay, so last place is out, but missing the playoffs is still on the table?
0: No, they're going to make the playoffs.
2: All right, awesome. So she took it all back. She took it all back. It's over. It's done with. There is another side of this game last night. The Denver Broncos made a big change. Did it work out? We will discuss next. We're on a Sportsmanlike, presented by Progressive Insurance.
3: Hey, this is Rich Eisen. Coming up on Tuesday's show, we'll review the Monday Night Football finale between the Broncos and the Chiefs. 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
8: 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Braden, good afternoon. Nice to talk to you again today.
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0: 49ers did, a little bit more impressive than beating the Colts. Even though that offense, Lamar, Derrick Henry, they looked great. I would say that's the team that I would sub out. I would probably put San Francisco number five.
1: That's fair.
2: My biggest takeaway on this is juggernauts. The top five after week one are all five teams you can envision winning the Super Bowl this year.
1: Yeah, but beyond that, they're five teams that I now expect to win their division. I don't know that I'm there with the San Francisco 49ers yet.
2: Well, no, you're obviously not because you have the Seahawks in there.
0: Yeah.
1: So. That's my point.
0: But with Sam Darnold banged up.
2: That wasn't a tough one to figure out. I mean, you have the Seahawks. So, breaking news, Chris Candy does not have two teams winning the NFC West. You only get that here on Unsportsmanlike. 888-SAY-ESPN, 888-729-3776. Your week one Candy power, or week two, wait.
1: Week two.
2: Going into week two, excuse me.
1: Week
2: two. Power rankings.
1: It's week two.
2: Here.
1: Just say
2: yes,
1: week two.
2: Week two.
0: Week
2: power
0: one
2: rankings
0: is in the books.
2: Yeah. Brought to us by SoFi. Objections, omissions. 888-SAY-ESPN, 888-729-3776. And a starter at the QB position was named. We'll get to that as well. Coming up, we're on Sportsmanlike, presented by Progressive Insurance.
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4: I was on my app. I've got the MLB app, right? 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And I was watching the end of that Minnesota game where Cole Young got the hit. I was golfing. I was playing up at Loomis. And no wonder I'm playing bad. I'm watching a baseball game while trying to play golf. And all of a sudden, the reception's going out. I was like, I can't get it. And then it's just like, wait. 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I'm like, oh my God. You know what? All roads lead back to KPUG. 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
9: We're all crammed in a little car.
8: And I've got to go to the little boy's room, so I asked Smalls to pull over at the next rest area. She sees a sign that says RR Station. And she believes that the RR stands for restroom. And so she pulls off the highway. And she's saying, God. Where's the rest area? They're usually right off the highway. I said, Smalls, why did you think it was a rest area? She said, the sign, it's right there. It says RR Station. Smalls, it means railroad station, not restroom station.
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11: 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Hey, I had a lot of water. I got to pull over to go to the RR station.
9: Don't worry, Ev, I got you.
11: That is an amazing clip. 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
8: Yes, it was.
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8: What's going to happen this week?
11: Who knows? We are presented by Progressive Insurance.
8: Didn't last week you say it was the best thing for the Rams that they lose to the 49ers?
11: I think I'm right.
8: Okay.
11: I mean, I don't know how we're going to figure that out, but I think
8: if they don't make the playoffs, we'll know.
9: And then you'll be right.
8: Yeah, exactly.
11: That is true, but I didn't have them not making the playoffs. I just thought they needed...
8: But they didn't. But we'll see what ends up happening in week two. They better be careful with the Giants on Monday Night Football.
11: That's the other
8: part. That Monday Night game is real interesting.
9: The Giants have a spark.
8: I'm just saying.
9: They're intriguing.
11: What's interesting is that the old reliable teams... And we'll get to the Chiefs here, have become old reliable again. Like, the Chiefs are awesome. The Ravens are going to be awesome. The Bills are going to be awesome. Like, those teams are going to be awesome. But there's also, like, wait, are the Giants and Jets, like, are the Giants good? And are the Jets going to be a tough out? Minnesota, we wrote off.
8: They feel like they're going to be a tough out for the Green Bay Packers this week.
9: Oh, come on, man.
8: What do you mean? Carson Wentz was a tough out for you last week.
11: I would not be confident against the Jets if I'm a fan.
8: Yeah, that's what I'm saying.
11: There is something.
9: Just unload.
11: Veer off for a second.
9: Go ahead.
11: Geno Smith, quarterback of the Jets, said something interesting after the game. Basically, like, I can't believe how much time I had. And Geno Smith, in football terms, is like 100 years old now, which is really important to note because that means –

Science is not an opinion. People come before pipelines. It's not too late to act on climate. No one is above the law. At Earth Justice, we hold these beliefs to be self-evident. As a national legal nonprofit fighting for your right to a healthy environment, we are 150-plus lawyers representing clients free of charge, because now, more than ever, the Earth needs a good lawyer. No one fights more cases on the environment than Earth Justice. And we win because these are fights we cannot lose. We win for scientists so they can serve at the EPA. We

0: I don't know that the pressure is on the LSU players as much as it is on Lane Kiffin. And here's the other side of it. Those guys in Ole Miss feel some kind of way because their coach left them in the lurch when they had a chance to contend for a national title.
1: 2 days before the regular season finale,
0: sometimes,
1: he walks out.
0: Sometimes when you're overly emotional in these quote-unquote revenge games, that can get the best of you. So I would be cautious when it comes to Pete Golding, the head coach of Ole Miss, and how he handles this week in terms of the lane of it all. Mm. Focusing on the opponent, focusing on the guys in the LSU jerseys is better than focusing on the coach on the sideline, because those are the guys that you got to beat.
2: Caleb McKinnis, Pete Golding's approach this week. Like, and it's probably going to be easy because I was wrong about this. They didn't know each other prior to Ole Miss. They were not at the Alabama staff at the same time. So Lane brought him in, and now he's the head coach. So it's probably easy for Pete Golding to just kill him with kindness. Don't take the bait on anything. But just the reality of the X's and O's, Ole Miss has the better quarterback, I think by a lot. And Ole Miss has the coach that has won games as a head coach deeper into the postseason. Pete Golding, as the interim coach last year,
1: right,
2: won games deeper into the postseason than Lane Kiffin ever has in his entire career. This is the appetizer. 7:30 p.m. Eastern, Saturday night, ESPN ABC. This game is going to be awesome because of Lane Kiffin. You left Ole Miss because you thought LSU was better. Now you got to prove it. Dan Graziano, ESPN NFL reporter and insider, will join us next. 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
16: Normally this type of year, we're just speculating on what the Hard Knocks is going to be heading into the new season.
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16: 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And next year too, guys. And there's no more rules. Seattle Seahawks, the champs, are going to be on Hard Knocks this year.
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1: 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And they are also not intrusive. 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And that's the thing about Hard Knocks. 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You know, it's great. 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
13: Well, you're clapping.
14: Let's go. Week one answered all our questions, right?
15: Yes.
14: We know exactly what's going to happen now.
12: I'm very excited. Feel like we know with one team.
14: Which
12: and I'll
14: one?
12: Ask you about it first. Are the Chiefs back to being the Chiefs?
14: Chiefs, yeah. AFC West champs. I don't see anything that can possibly stop them. Look, it was a great game. That was my pick to win the division. Like, I think they are that good. But, I do think, you know, what we saw last night was like, I spend like all of August talking to teams, and what you get from teams is like their best case scenario, their plan. If everything goes, there were some teams this week where you looked at it goes, that's what they were talking about.
12: Name
14: it looks like the Chiefs, the Giants, without a doubt. The 49ers, certainly going back to last week. Who else? Jacksonville looked fantastic. I think they're a team really to be reckoned with, in the AFC. Top of my head. I'm sure there's others. Not the Vikings. that was a fun way to win. No, it's good.
16: That's not it. Obviously, the Chicago Bears scored 59 points in week one against the Carolina Panthers.
14: They like that.
16: Ben Johnson is saying that they want to reset the scoring record.
14: That would do it. They score 59.
16: Yeah, they're on pace to score 1,000 points. Yep. Now, the scoring record is what, 606 points by Peyton Manning?
14: Yeah, they sail right by that.
16: What is Ben Johnson talking about?
14: What do you mean?
16: You think they're actually going to do that?
14: Set the scoring record?
16: Yes.
14: And why not? I mean, why not? They're not going to score 59 every time, but they don't have to. They have to score what, 38?
12: 39.
16: Do you think that this group is capable of doing that?
14: Sure. Why not? Caleb Williams is as talented as
16: anyone. I'm asking you why not. You tell me why.
14: I think they can. I think they're that good. I think Ben Johnson's that good. I think the pieces. I mean, they didn't use Colston Loveland, who's probably their best pass catcher. The run game we know is going to be lights out. It was last year. It'll only get better. Why not? Frankly, they're probably going to have to, given the issues they have, especially on the back end of their defense. So, yeah, I think this is a team that's going to want to dictate. You remember the 2013 Broncos and Peyton Manning that set that record?
16: Yeah, Graz, they scored. Yeah. They threw 7 touchdown passes on my Ravens the first game of the season.
14: That's what I'm saying, right?
16: Yeah, like I remember that.
14: They didn't get to the fourth quarter and start benching dudes because they were up by so much. They were trying to set the scoring record.

0: erodes a lot of credibility. I mean, I don't know. I think they're insulting their fans.
1: We're talking to Dan Graziano, ESPN NFL insider. I want to go to the other team that they played because you slipped them in, the Jaguars.
0: Yeah.
1: How good are they?
0: Yeah, again, like I said, the Giants, we got to see them against maybe a tougher opponent. But the Jaguars, yeah, they won 13 games last year. Like, they're not a fluky team. Liam Cohen is a legitimate coach and obviously good at what he does. They return both coordinators, which if they continue to have success, that won't last forever. But it's significant in a year where there's 19 new play callers around the league. So, the continuation of the evolution of Trevor Lawrence in that offense. The defense, it looks like it'll be good enough. The questions were about the offensive line, but Cohen's one of these offensive coaches that can kind of scheme around that a little bit as they improve. But no, I don't see any reason to think that Jacksonville 2025 was a flash in the pan. I think they're a legitimate AFC contender.
2: One of the biggest surprising outcomes in week one was Joe Brady and his Bills going down to Houston and getting a win.
0: Yeah.
2: That has been a shop of horrors for Josh Allen in the past. He hung 36 on what was the number one ranked defense from a year ago. What was the big takeaway from you in watching that performance?
0: Yeah, I was there at that game, covering that game, so I was in the Bills locker room afterward. When I say the offensive line was proud of itself, like they were, I mean, because they heard all week about how they gave up 8 sacks last year in this game. And all that. Deion Dawkins was just sitting there smiling and talking about, you know, like, look, they rode us hard all camp. Joe Brady kicked our butts all camp. Like, we were focused on making sure that, you know, that didn't happen again when we came to Houston. They felt like they did something that very few teams can do against Houston, which is hold up against their edge rushers. Whether it was the tackles one-on-one or whether they were helping, they kept Will Anderson and Daniil Hunter from destroying that game, and that was their goal, and they're very excited about it.
1: 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Dan Graziano, I know you'll see him on SportsCenter in just a couple of minutes on ESPN. Get up at 8 a.m. Eastern. Graz, thank you.
0: My pleasure. Always
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9: Braden is 12 years old, just graduated fifth grade, and he's up in Linden. 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
12: 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And I think that ownership being involved, not in the minutiae of football, but in how football operations work, I think can be a really good thing. 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

0: telling us that there was some good stuff on film. What film are we watching? We watching film from Clemson? We watching film from the Houston Texans? Because there is not one set of film that you're going to watch from him in a Cleveland Browns uniform to justify the decision that you're making.
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2: Hey, it's Golic Jr. And coming up Tuesday, the Chiefs beat the Broncos and Patrick Mahomes returned from injury. 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
19: Hey, Pat, 213, Costello. 213. That's when you text me about coming on this show. It wasn't even halftime, Pat.
20: It was too late, really. I should have texted you earlier.
19: What? Like, you couldn't wait till end of the game? I'm on my phone. I'm working. I'm watching the game. I'm tweeting. Pat Costello, hey, Riz. Like, you couldn't wait for the carcass to be cleaned off the field.
20: What did we need to wait for?
19: You got 213, bro. Thanks for giving us a chance.
18: Riz, what bothers you the most from this weekend? There's three choices. Here we go. Ohio State, the Browns, or Pat?
19: Right now, Pat.
18: You know what? Just for Riz. Ohio State brought the energy on Saturday for the first three quarters. Ready to take it to the next level? Unleashed

0: The biggest Tennessee boosters there are. The only thing they care about is attaching themselves to the Manning family after this year. I think that's it. They have to get as close to a Manning as possible. And I think that the way that they're doing it, in some cases, does protect Shador, generate some buzz, and they at least bank the two losses.
1: If you're saying that the goal is to get Arch Manning, and the way that they're going about this with Deshaun Watson and Shador Sanders, if you're Arch Manning, why would you want to go to Cleveland? Why would this be a desirable situation for you?
0: I didn't say that. I didn't say that he was willing to do that.
1: We've seen Mannings before try be able to dictate where they go.
0: They're going to need him to plant some trees and get some scoreboard endorsements to go to Cleveland, I think, at this point, because they're going to need something else to get him there.
1: Also, if you don't think Shador Sanders is ready, why would you go with Deshaun Watson if you know he's not good? At least with Shador, you have firm data points by the end of the season as to who he is as a quarterback. And if he's not good, it's a double win. You're getting close to your quarterback of the future. And then for all the people who are fans of him, you're like, look at the body of work. We cannot roll with him anymore. It actually solves two problems with your fan base.
0: Who starts your first home game then at quarterback? If Shador stinks and wants...
1: Then why not have him out the entire time?
2: But my whole point is, like, you're saying...
0: I think they should have started him from the first place.
2: You're saying already made up on Shador. How do you know that? He started seven games and he won one of them. You don't know that.
0: But that's not what I'm saying.
2: But that's exactly what
0: you're saying. What I'm saying is, once you've made the bad decision, now I'm going to reason with the game plan. I would have started Shador to start the season. They did not. So once they made the decision to start Watson, I think the obvious logical choice is to start Sanders in game three, your first home game. I would have
2: know it's a bad decision, why not pivot off of it in week two?
0: Because it just logically makes more sense for him to start the first home game and not be involved in all the Baker stuff this week. Start anew next week at home.
1: There's always going to be something.
0: Once you've made the bad decision, I think this is actually the right decision.
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3: Let me clean up something that happened in Tahoe. 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
3: 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It's not Diana Rossini.
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8: They go big again. Izudu's in the block. The Chiefs hand it off. Walker trying to get to the outside. Does so at the 45 midfield. 45 of the Broncos. 40, 30, 25. And in stays in bounds. 10, 5. Touchdown! Kansas City on fourth down and one. It's a home run. 60-yard run by Ken Walker III.
9: 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Chris in Syracuse leads us off this morning. Hi, Chris. What do you have for me?
10: Hey, thanks, Dan. I want to comment on last night's game. And also, Dan, if Audrey's listening to the show, I think even she would say that was a great interview with Bill Collar. And a lot of people seem to think Andy Reid and Patrick Mahomes, who is now 14-2 versus the Broncos, are at the point where Steve Kerr and Steph Curry are. But with Kenneth Walker Jr. III in the mix now, that may delay that comparison a few more years. Patrick Mahomes is maybe not a great QB anymore, but he's still a good QB, and maybe more importantly, he's still a clutch QB. Couple that with a running game, yeah, he and Andy Reid still have a shot at another Lombardi. And yeah, last night got me thinking of running backs that I've seen in my lifetime for the Chiefs: Jamal Charles, Christian Okoye, Ed Podolak. But Dan, the one I'll always remember is Joe Delaney, who in the prime of his career, only in his 20s, during an off season in his hometown, saw two young boys drowning in a pond. He jumped in and saved them, and by doing so, he drowned. And family members revealed after the fact, Joe Delaney could not swim, yet he still went in the water and saved those boys. Yeah. A special place in heaven for him, that's for sure.
9: Thank you, Chris. Andrew in Washington. Hi, Andrew. What do you have for me today?
11: Oh, thanks for taking my call. Good morning, Dan Danette. You know, last night everybody's saying things about the Chiefs and everything like that. I do think it has to do with the Broncos' defense. That was a top three ranked defense going into the season, expected to do a lot more, and they just got gouged through a running game. And I know Kenneth Walker III is better than most running backs. He's coming off and, you know, a Super Bowl MVP. But at the same time, that's the first time in 78 home starts that Patrick Mahomes has had a team rush for more than 200 yards. I mean, that says a lot right there. So I think Denver and Vance Joseph have to go ahead and revamp their defense and see what's going on. It wasn't just the humidity that Bo Nix couldn't hold on to the ball either. So there's some things on the Broncos side. And maybe Fritzie wore more than two articles of clothing, and they lost the game because of that. I'm not sure.
9: All right. Well, thank you, Andrew. Jeff in Milwaukee. Hi, Jeff.
12: Hey, morning. That line of step for step in a still picture is fantastic. Great interview, as usual. The game result for the Pack and the Vikings was not as big of a fraud as Justin Herbert as a quarterback, but Packers defense got off the field three times on a drive and was overturned by absurd calls. Love got crushed all game. He was a warrior. After that roughing the passer call, he got three guys landing on him, and apparently it was a legal fumble. So I know don't take points off the board, LaFleur, but I don't know how he's supposed to outcoach that either. And I think the answer is the sky judge. Florio talks about it all the time. Roughing the passer and pass interference are too big of penalties. You can get 50 yards on a pass interference call that might not be right or game-changing.

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2: Good morning, I'm Adam Smith. The Mariners took the loss down to Los Angeles yesterday. Reed Detmers struck out 8 over 6 innings, and the Los Angeles Angels beat the fading Seattle Mariners 6-4. It was a big night for a former Seahawk on Monday Night Football last night. Kenneth Walker III ran for 173 yards and scored 2 touchdowns, and the Chiefs beat the Denver Broncos 31-10. In local news, a Bellingham cold storage facility was damaged following a weekend fire. The Bellingham Fire Department tells KGMI that several witnesses reported the fire at the Hilton Avenue building on Saturday night. No one was inside that building when the fire broke out, and no injuries were reported. Yeah, some new changes are taking effect ahead of tonight's Bellingham City Council meeting. Starting tonight, public comment will take place at the beginning of each regular meeting instead of at the end. In your local weather forecast, we'll see a slight chance of rain in the Bellingham area this morning. Otherwise, cloudy, then turning sunny with a high near 68. Overnight tonight, mostly clear with a low around 48 degrees.
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Do you get upset when, you know, they show Robert Kraft at the Patriots game? Jerry Jones? I know they're owners. I don't need to see Robert Kraft. I don't need to see Jerry Jones. You know, you want to have

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1: Stat of the day, stat of the day, Peppa. 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
2: How'd that look?
3: I'm wearing black.
2: Chiefs ran the division for 9 years, gave you guys 9 months, and snatched it back. Bo Nix! Davis Webb! John Payton already regretting firing himself from play calling. Oh, Jalen Waddle. You guys should trade for Jalen Waddle. You should do something.
0: Todd, would you like to respond?
3: All I'm going to say is part of the reason why I booked Nick in advance is I was so confident that Denver was going to win week one and he was going to have to do something very opposite to what he's
2: and
3: saying.
2: And part of the reason I said yes, because loyal Dan Patrick listeners or viewers, you'd have to really be locked in to notice this. I rarely come on Tuesdays and Thursdays because my pod's supposed to start in 5 minutes. But I'm like, you know what? So I normally, when Todd asks me on Tuesday or Thursday, I'm like, they're tough days. Can we do a different day? But I was so confident we dog walk your team that I said, you know what? We'll delay my own property to come on your guys' property so I can see that pain. I love it. Patrick didn't even play well. The receivers never got open. And we annihilated you. What happened to your tackling? What happened to your passing game? That's supposed to be the best offensive line in football. We just had young guys. Oh, the Chiefs' young defense. Oh, L'Jarius Sneed, not good enough to play for the Titans. Good enough to lock up Cortland Sutton and talk trash to him about it. My Lord. Everything is right in the world again. Last year, be honest, it felt weird. The Chiefs weren't good. Mahomes was off. Then he got hurt. We had this weird, we're like, wait, Broncos, Patriots for the Super Bowl? That game's supposed to be at Arrowhead. Now we're back. We're back. You guys are back. And right after I get done with this, I'm doing the pod. And then you know what I'm doing? I'm calling Mark Schlereth. Invite myself on his dumb radio show. Make fun of those folks directly in Denver.
0: Todd, anything else you would like to say to Nick Wright?
3: It was a humiliating defeat in every facet, and I have zero comeback. I hope that week one is not going to be a microcosm of what Denver's going to do the rest of the year. Congratulations on the impressive week one victory.
0: How about you guys place a bet the next time the Chiefs and Broncos play?
2: Sure. You know what? You don't even have to lay any points. I'll give you VIG free. Because it'll be in Denver. In theory, you guys will be favored, but who knows? Because at that point, Davis Webb will have been deposed. Sean Payton's going to be, you know, giving fiery interviews leading up to it. But whatever you want, buddy. I'm fine. You know what? How about this? I'm just going to give Fritzy, because you know what? The Broncos probably, they should. I picked them to go to the playoffs. You know, last year trailing in 15 games, you know, 10-1 in one score games, they had a lot of marks of a fraud, but they have a great D line or a great O line, good defense, great coach, questionable quarterback. I think they're going to be a good team. They should win the game in Denver. I'll just give you a $500 free roll, Fritzy. It's just yours. They win just to make up for how rude I'm being right now.
0: So if the Broncos win, you get $500. And if the Broncos lose, then you just get humiliated.
2: He just is covered in shame.
0: Yes, exactly. Yeah. Yeah. Yes, exactly. Paul.
4: That game is on November 1st. What if Fritzy, if he loses, has to have the Nick Wright hairstyle full face for the next day's show?
2: Well, that's going to cost more than $500 in makeup artists, I'll tell you that much right now.
0: You can't just get that. You can't buy that.
2: Hair wigs.
0: Look at that.
2: I don't know. You got the people always accuse me of taking that flight to Turkey. I didn't. I just started growing out my hair. But you know what? I mean, whatever you want. I'm not one to mock physical appearance. I think Fritzy's a handsome man.
0: Well.
2: But I think his football team stinks.
0: When Mahomes took off for that run,
2: I almost cried.
0: I was going to say, what was your reaction? Because I was like, no, get down, get out of bounds, something.
2: So I wasn't like that. My cry would have been tears of joy. So listen.

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2: You're Hot Dog Boy because you decided to dress as a hot dog going to Bellingham Bells games. 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
3: Yeah, with a Super Bowl ring on.
2: With a Super Bowl ring on.
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5: There was a crime committed minutes ago when Nick Wright came on and took down, assaulted Todd Fritz about his Broncos. And we have cordoned off police tape. And we've cordoned off Todd's desk. That is a crime scene. It'll be treated as a crime scene throughout the rest of the show. I'll be issuing a statement to the police coming up in a little bit. But that was a crime. That's a crime. Dateline is coming over, I think, a little bit later on. Keith Morrison is going to be doing something on
6: this. I saw him in the kitchen back there. He's planning something.
5: Yes. How would what would Keith Morrison say about that last night, Todd?
6: On a cold Monday evening, actually a very humid one, the Denver Broncos were assaulted in ways we never thought possible. A chief reason why Fritzy is very upset.
5: Thank you, Todd. Stat of the day brought to you by Panini America, the official trading cards for the Dan Patrick Show. I mentioned I was on the movie set yesterday. Over the weekend, a random sighting Dua Lipa in Brooklyn. And I go, Dua Lipa. In the neighborhood. She was at some random diner. And, you know, it helps when you have, you know, daughters who pick up on, you know, all the younger stars, celebrities, influencers. And all of a sudden, you know, one of my daughters goes, Dua Lipa there, Dad, 1 o'clock. And I go, 1 o'clock. And she goes, no, 1 o'clock over there by the diner. I'm going, I didn't know 1 o'clock. I'm like, wait, is that a song? 1 o'clock? Where are we going? Dua Lipa, 1 o'clock. Yes, Barb.
7: Do your kids think you know everyone?
5: Do they think? No. But I know more than they think I know when it comes to younger actors, actresses, celebrities, you know, musicians. Harry Styles sighting.
8: Oh.
5: Yeah, Harry Styles. Yeah. Yeah. Yes, Dylan?
9: Did you go and say hi to either of them?
5: No.
9: You've met Harry before.
5: I have, but that was awkward at the Super Bowl in Miami. He was coming out of the bathroom and I was walking in. And I said, hey. And he goes, hey. And I go, I got to get a picture with you. And then I think he joked about shaking hands after coming out of the bathroom. And then we got a picture and I remember sending it in the family feed. And then my daughter, middle daughter's like, where is he? Go track him down. I'm like, no, I'm going to let him go on his way. But he had probably had a couple of pops. He could not have been nicer. I tower over him. And it's got to be weird. You're coming out of the bathroom. Hey, I got to get a picture with you. So I'll never complain if somebody

0: look was, and I see that picture and I'm like, God, I'm a terrible parent. But, you know, you have to do it. They have to get acclimated. You have to get, you know, all the different sicknesses, you know, coughs, you know, fevers, all of that, all the germs, you know, all of that stuff. But yeah, it's tricky. Tricky when you drop them off and they give you that look of, why? Why? 2 hours in the books on this Tuesday. 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
9: Good morning, I'm Adam Smith. The Mariners took the loss down to Los Angeles yesterday. Reed Detmers struck out 8 over 6 innings, and the Los Angeles Angels beat the fading Seattle Mariners 6-4. It was a big night for a former Seahawk on Monday Night Football last night. Kenneth Walker III ran for 173 yards and scored 2 touchdowns, and the Chiefs beat the Denver Broncos 31-10. In local news, a Bellingham cold storage facility was damaged following a weekend fire. The Bellingham Fire Department tells KGMI that several witnesses reported the fire at the Hilton Avenue building on Saturday night. No one was inside that building when the fire broke out, and no injuries were reported. Yeah, some new changes are taking effect ahead of tonight's Bellingham City Council meeting. Starting tonight, public comment will take place at the beginning of each regular meeting instead of at the end. In your local weather forecast, we'll see a slight chance of rain in the Bellingham area this morning. Otherwise, cloudy, then turning sunny with a high near 68. Overnight tonight, mostly clear with a low around 48 degrees.
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2: I think Josh Allen, because Lamar needs to come back and show me that he's healthy again. Kind of that highest level in-pocket passing game. If he could master that, no one could stop him. He'd be the first unstoppable football player in history. I keep waiting to see the full measure that we've seen a lot of it, but to see all of it, Lamar, man, if it all came back together, no one could stop him.
1: Broadcasting from the man cave.
2: But I got to see him healthy. And so without that, I'd say Josh.
1: This is Dan Patrick.
0: It's the final hour on this Tuesday. Again, my thanks to Tony Reale, who

0: line of scrimmage, what you can, can't do, take advantage of things. Because, like Brady, they haven't had great skill position players. Now you're going to have a 1,000-yard rusher. I mean, Brady had Corey Dillon. You have your tight end. Brady had Gronk. Wide receiver, okay. Tyreek Hill, you had him longer than you had Randy Moss. He didn't even win the Super Bowl with Randy Moss. That's the interesting part. The quarterbacks who kind of cobble this together and they go, okay, what is our game plan this week? What is our game plan next year? And the ability to be able to evolve is what I marvel with the Kansas City Chiefs. Yes, Ray.
1: Do you think Andy Reid gets enough credit, or is Mahomes stealing his shine here?
0: Oh, definitely it's Mahomes. Because we looked at Andy Reid, he couldn't win the big one in Philly. Now he goes to Kansas City, and now you got Mahomes, and now he is winning. Eric Bieniemy getting credit last night. Good for him after what happened in the offseason. What's happened really in the last couple of years where we thought he was going to get a head coaching job. Didn't happen. His wife got shot in the offseason, but took time off, came back, and hopefully, you know, gets that opportunity maybe to be a head coach in the league. Maybe he knows what he does really well. As I've said many, many times, not everybody should be a head coach. But sometimes that person who shouldn't be a head coach still wants to be a head coach. And then we see it, you know, like Mike McDaniel. We go, you know, he's better than offensive coordinator. Yes. Ben Johnson may turn out to be a great head coach. Steve Spagnuolo, Josh McDaniels. Like, and NFL is littered with these guys who weren't good head coaches, but are great as a coordinator. Yes, Dylan?
2: Yeah, I think it's tough to find out if you can head coach or not by doing it, too. And then if it blows up in your face, it's almost like a step forward, two steps backwards, and then you kind of have to start fresh a little bit back as a coordinator. But then it's like you can kind of settle in again and be like, this is my area of expertise right here.
0: But this is important for Mike McDaniel with Justin Herbert, because I was hearing all offseason, oh, my goodness, wait till he comes in, opens up his playbook. Maybe he had the wrong playbook because Justin Herbert didn't look good. But this is where, okay, I got fired here. I landed here. I got one of the best talents at that position. I should be able to kind of reinvent myself and become a head coaching candidate again. And you see, like, Brian Flores knows what he does well. Now, he might not get a head coaching job for other reasons, but Brian Flores knows how to coach a defense and certainly has done that in Minnesota. I want to do this every Tuesday if I can. I'm going to call it Overshadowed Tuesday because they were overshadowed over the weekend. These are just players

0: Even my friend, he goes, he wants to be Favre. And it's dangerous if you want to be Favre, because there's only one Favre. Wait proved to be better than Favre. Yes, Favre.
1: And I think when Mahomes going to Texas Tech, you had seen like the Graham Harrods put up a lot of numbers, never have much NFL success. So people were definitely a little weary about taking him that early.
0: Yeah, and Louisville is not the hotbed for quarterbacks, but I just remember watching Lamar and I go, he's really good. Maybe he's playing against Syracuse, but he's really talented. But, you know, even Dak at Mississippi State, I just thought he was like a Tebow, where he's a powerful runner kind of quarterback. And then, you know, I remember talking to my friend, once again, who's a scout, and he said, he's really good at throwing. He's really good at intermediate throws, which is what the scouts look for. They want to know what you do 20 yards and in. Mahomes didn't have a completion over 10 yards downfield last night. Yes, Dylan.
2: And you look at all the quarterbacks taken, you know, take the 21st century, for example, that have been taken high in the draft out of Ohio State and Alabama. It's not like this crazy success rate in the NFL that translates.
0: No, even Brock Purdy, like we were kind of having fun that he was our Brocktober, you know, Heisman candidate when he was at Iowa State. Like he was one of those where you go, well, you're nice. All right. Okay. You know, he's tough. All right. You never know he's going to translate to this. He went to a Super Bowl, right? Goff, I remember, you know, Goff, oh, man, he can put it in a bucket. And I'm like, all right, he went to Cal. And you're going, well, Aaron Rodgers went to Cal. I'm like, okay, he's not Aaron Rodgers. But he proved to be, he'll be a borderline Hall of Famer probably when all's said and done. That's the fascination of we get caught up in, well, you played quarterback at this place, so you got to be better than the quarterback who played at that place. All right, we'll take a break. Phone calls coming up, 877-3DP-SHOW. 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
11: Oh, it's a crime scene. A lot of mysteries there. Nick Wright's appearance last hour. Whew. Plenty of bloodshed. Premeditated assault is what I saw. Maybe CSI can come in. Yes, Todd.
12: And Mariska Hargitay hosted the Emmys last night, so that was like a double banger there. That was very timely. That
11: Widow's Bay cashed in. Best comedy series, and rightfully so. Gene Smart in Hacks. That's the fifth consecutive year that she has won for her role in Hacks. The Pitt took home the best drama series. Noah Wiley got a... he won an Emmy as well. So, some good TV out there. Good TV. And I think the season finale with Reacher is coming up on Wednesday. I saw where Reacher's getting divorced after like 27 years. He's an older guy. He looks good. But I'm a Reacher fan. Yes, Marvin.
13: That man is about to be out on the town.
11: Yeah, when you look like that, you're built like that. And you're right. Must be nice. Must be nice.
13: No. You love.
11: I do. But I mean, I must be nice to look like that.
13: Oh, okay.
11: Yeah. Yes. Yeah. Yes. But, you know, I always laugh when my wife goes, oh, he's not my type. And then I go, okay. Like, but she never says what her type is. She goes, you're my type. I go, stop. If Clive Owen came in, she goes, okay, he's my type. I go, great. And then I said to her one day, I said, you know, McLovin says he looks like Clive Owen. She goes, no, he doesn't. No, he doesn't. It was like, Mark Ruffalo. I go, all right, okay, I get it. All right. Yes, Mark.
13: It's funny because in this line of work, you know, they have this term where they call like, oh, like who's your hall pass or whatever.
11: Yeah.
13: And, you know, my wife, she'll sometimes come to the Super Bowl with me. I'm like, oh, while I'm at work, Idris Elba comes around.
11: Whoa, okay.
13: What am I going to say? Oh, I can't believe you did that.
11: Yes, Dylan.
14: I've gotten Mark Ruffalo before.
11: From who?
14: Mark Ruffalo, if he washed up on shore.
11: See, you set yourself up for this, where now I'm critical of you, and I don't want to be critical of you.
14: Not even a little bit?
11: No. I mean, the fact that you said that publicly, that you look like...

0: Mark Ruffalo. Yes, Marvin.
1: Just Mark Ruff.
0: Very rough. Yeah, very rough.
2: Also, I look, Reacher, or Alan Ritchson, who plays Reacher, mm-hmm. he's only 43.
0: Well, wait a minute. Hadn't he been married 27 years?
2: That's what you said. That's why I was curious.
0: Or is it 20 years? He's got a few kids. Been married 20 years? All right. Yeah.
2: Still pretty young.
0: Married young, yeah. Before he became Reacher. Yes. Yes. Ray?
3: If we did a Hawkeye draft again, would you take him 101?
0: I'm uncomfortable drafting in the hot guy draft.
3: Yeah.
0: You know, Paulie loves the hot guy draft. I go along. I'm a team player when it's the hot guy draft. Yes, Marvin.
1: And then you have people that take it a little bit too serious. Josh Duhamel.
0: Oh, my goodness.
1: I mean, he was offended that he wasn't drafted.
0: He's like, where did I get picked? And then Paulie goes, you didn't get drafted. And I think he was more upset than when his Vikings lost when they were 15-1 in the regular season. He's like, what? Nobody drafted me? I'm like, nobody drafted you, John. Well, who was taken? So he wanted to know who was selected. Yes, Todd.
4: Sometimes the undrafted ones end up being the real special one.
0: Thank you, Todd.
2: That's true.
0: I would be the Mr. Irrelevant, I think, in the hot guy draft. Yes, Dylan.
2: Yeah, so Josh Duhamel's playing with a little bit of a chip on his shoulder after he went undrafted.
0: Yeah.
2: It sets him up for success afterwards.
0: Yeah, well, I mean, he had Fergie there for a while.
2: Yeah.
0: Yeah.
2: Yeah.
0: Yes, Ray.
3: Yeah, he's doing all right. He's doing movies with J-Lo and everything. So
0: oh, yeah.
3: He's fine.
0: Yeah. Yeah. Got a new wife, young wife, one kid, maybe two, another one on the way or something. Living out in the wilderness in Minnesota. I think he built a cabin out there. Yes, Todd.
4: Jean-Claude Van Damme in Bloodsport, if you haven't seen that. He's fine.
2: Like fine or like he's fine?
4: He's fine, like that. Fine.
0: Wow.
4: I had a little man crush on Jean-Claude Van Damme.
0: What?
4: Yeah, I did. He's got good body, you know, nice jawline. Jean-Claude Van Damme was badass. I watched that movie a few more times than I should have.
0: What?
4: I'm not shy.
0: Well, you did have your pants down to your knees playing Nerf football one time when you were growing up, so.
4: That was like a quick 2-minute drill. We don't have to get back into that.
0: Emphasis on drill. Yes, Ray.
3: Jonathan Bailey won Sexiest Man Alive by Peoples in 2025. I don't know who that is. Do you guys?
2: No.
1: I don't.
0: Jonathan Bailey?
3: Jonathan Bailey. He looks handsome in this picture.
0: Hmm.
3: But it was the guy from The Office, John Krasinski?
0: Krasinski, yeah.
3: Yeah, I don't know how to pronounce
0: it. Yeah, John Krasinski.
3: 2024.
0: Yeah.
3: Patrick Dempsey, 2023.
0: Yeah, make dreamy. Sam Rockwell is another one in my my wife's Rolodex. She'll be like, hey, Sam Rockwell. I go, all right. Sure.
2: Great actor.
0: Oh, yeah, great actor. You know, I said he's probably short. That's usually my comeback. That's the only thing I have over them is that I'm probably taller than them. Yeah, he's probably short. Because my wife's tall. She's probably going, yeah, you're right, he's probably short. How tall is Sam Rockwell?
3: 5'8".
0: Yeah, he's, yeah.
3: You got him.
0: Yeah, I got him. Yes. Yes, Marvin.
1: It sucks when you take your wife to Radio Row and we meet Cam Newton. She goes, oh. I was like, oh, this sucks.
0: Yeah, at the Super Bowl.
1: Couldn't have been nicer either. And I was like, oh, you want to take a picture? She's like, sure. I was like, oh.
0: And then Miles Garrett.
1: That dude.
0: Your wife has a type.
2: Really?
0: Yeah, I think so.
1: Would have never thought it.
0: Zach in South Bend. Good morning, Zach. What's on your mind today?
5: Hey, good morning. 6'3" shooter. So while I was on hold, I was watching on Peacock, and that Seton had a nice piece for the radio listeners. Go back and check that out on the 20% international roster cap for college. That's pretty cool. But the reason I'm calling is we're talking about crime today. We're talking about premeditated. I mean, I'm thinking premeditated murder by Sean Payton on Davis Webb's career.
0: Wow.
5: And let me tell you why. I mean, we got Davis Webb, first-time caller, play caller. We got Bo Nix coming off the injury. That schedule they have is brutal the first 6 weeks. And I'm like, what's Sean Payton going to do? What's going to be the conversation on week

0: about Kevin Jennings and the SMU Mustangs, because I'm jumping on board for Kevin Jennings to win the Heisman Trophy this year. He has 8 touchdowns, almost 800 yards, only 2 interceptions. Not a big guy, only 6 foot, so I don't know how he translates, but he throws a beautiful deep ball. Check him out. They got a huge game this weekend against Louisville. If they can get past this, they could probably run the table, but they got Notre Dame at the end of the season, so we'll see how that goes. And my September MVP, and it's Walker Jr. III, man. Can this guy really win MVP, man? Let's go, gentlemen. Who's got it better than we do?
1: Nobody. Thank you, James. Wow, I love that. Todd says that my favorite band has a song, Wake Me Up When September Ends, and it's Green Day, and it applies to Sean Payton, who is 4-8 in the month of September with the Broncos, 28-12 the rest of the year.
2: So we have everybody right where we want them.
3: Ow! Start of the day, start of the day, start of the day, start of the day. This is the start of the day.
1: Yeah, you had to jump in.
2: Why did I do that?
1: Why? Why?
2: That wasn't necessary. And we've got this crazy September schedule, so it's going to be right on point with this season, possibly.
1: Oh, gosh, I hate to do this.
4: Uh-oh, Todd.
1: Let me see if this even works. Yeah.
2: I already got tape all over the desk here.
1: Yeah, there's a crime scene, and I'm going to give you the cone of silence right now. Okay? And we have covered up Todd if you're watching on Peacock or NBC Sports Now. College football title odds after this past weekend. Wait, does this make sense? I got this from DraftKings. Who do you think is the favorite to win the national title? If you said Ohio State, you'd be correct. Followed by Texas, Notre Dame, Georgia, Miami, Florida, my pick, Indiana, LSU, Oregon, Texas Tech, Texas A&M. Yes, Ray.
4: How close are the odds there? It has to be close between Texas and Ohio State, right?
1: Yeah.
4: Okay.
1: Yeah. But still, Ohio State is the favorite over Texas.
4: It doesn't make a lot of sense.
1: Yeah, I'm surprised at that. All right, let me take a break. Last call for phone calls. What we learn. I have a scenario here. Maybe it's far-fetched. I have no information on this, but it has to do with a couple of college football programs and maybe somebody returning to their alma mater. I have that for you coming up next.

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1: I want to hug you. 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

0: Marvin trying to pick up Fritzy's spirits after getting roughed up last hour by Nick Wright.
1: I can't go for Nick Wright's his comments about what he said.
0: No can do. I see what you did with that.
1: Now I got all this yellow tape around my desk.
0: It's a crime scene.
1: It is a crime scene.
0: Yeah. Dun, dun, dun, dun, dun, dun. Just like last night, Arrowhead. Crime
1: all
0: scene
1: right.
0: With your Broncos.
1: I saw it every play.
0: Oh, I know. You recited every play before we even started the show.
1: And I know how much you guys love that after a Bronco game.
0: You don't break down any other games except for the Broncos game.
1: Were there other games week one? I thought it was the Bronco game, and there was like, what, three or four other games.
0: All right, stay with me on this, okay? Now, maybe this is a stretch. I don't have any information at all. Mike Norvell has been Florida State's head coach. In 6 years, he has two winning records. They bottom it out at 2-10 in 2024. Then they followed up with a 5-7 record. This is probably the last year that he would be at Florida State. The athletic director just got fired, Michael Alford. And I would imagine if you don't have a decision maker when it comes to your head coach, then you're probably going to get a new head coach. What about Deion Sanders going back to Florida State? Now, we can have a discussion of, is he a consistent coach, big-time coach? We know what he did at a smaller college. We know what he did initially at Colorado. He's certainly done a great job and still having them in the conversation in college football. They're not a power. But let's say you get, and maybe he's locked up at Colorado, although I don't think anybody's truly locked up in college football. But what if Florida State reaches out to him like they should have the last time before they hired Mike Norvell? Could you see Deion Sanders going back to his alma mater? Just a thought. Because the athletic director being fired and Florida State shouldn't be a punching bag, but they are. And I wonder if you'd have prime time going back to Florida State. Yes, Todd.
1: And would Deion say yes or no?
2: I tried to.
0: Todd, that's not funny.
1: Yes or no? Seminoles. Yes or no? Give us an answer, Deion.
0: Todd, it's not funny.
1: It's kind of funny.
0: No,
1: yes
0: it's
1: or
0: not.
1: No.
0: Problem is you think you're funny when you're not.
1: I'm not. That wasn't that funny.
0: No,
1: it was
0: wasn't.
1: Clever, maybe,
0: but
1: not funny.
0: You're always trying to lead the witness by laughing as if it's contagious, and it's not.
1: Laughter is contagious, except for this instance.
0: Yes, Ray.
3: He's recruited top-end talent to Colorado. Jordan Seaton, Julian Lewis, Travis Hunter. Imagine what he could do at Florida State. And he's got connections down there.
0: I'm just wondering if that would be something that either side would entertain. Yes, Dylan?
4: Is there a part of Deion that if Florida State is, you know, in this same similar state of flux that it's been, he doesn't want to go there and try and, one, salvage it, and two, possibly not perform his best at his alma mater?
0: I have no idea. I just thought of this. You know, when the athletic director got fired, and I go, coach probably going to get fired too. And would Deion entertain that? Yes, Marvin.
2: I mean, he could breathe some life into that program. If he did that at Colorado, he could definitely do that in Tallahassee at Florida State. Because, look, Mike Norvell, I thought it was lights out for him when Florida State went undefeated and didn't get to the 14 playoff.
0: Ooh.
2: Like, as a program,
0: yeah.
2: If you're a five-star recruit, you're just looking like, wait, Florida State? Like, Charlie Ward, Deion Sanders, all these guys, national championships, Bobby Bowden, and you can't get into the 14 playoff after going undefeated?
0: Well, plus you're in the ACC, that you should be able to do well in that conference. Just a thought. Jay in Delaware. Hi, Jay. What do you have for me?

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2: Good morning, I'm Adam Smith. The Mariners took the loss down to Los Angeles yesterday. Reed Detmers struck out 8 over 6 innings, and the Los Angeles Angels beat the fading Seattle Mariners 6-4. It was a big night for a former Seahawk on Monday Night Football last night. Kenneth Walker III ran for 173 yards and scored 2 touchdowns, and the Chiefs beat the Denver Broncos 31-10. In local news, a Bellingham cold storage facility was damaged following a weekend fire. The Bellingham Fire Department tells KGMI that several witnesses reported the fire at the Hilton Avenue building on Saturday night. No one was inside that building when the fire broke out, and no injuries were reported. Yeah, some new changes are taking effect ahead of tonight's Bellingham City Council meeting. Starting tonight, public comment will take place at the beginning of each regular meeting instead of at the end. In your local weather forecast, we'll see a slight chance of rain in the Bellingham area this morning. Otherwise, cloudy, then turning sunny with a high near 68. Overnight tonight, mostly clear with a low around 48 degrees.
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5: 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Week one of the NFL season is in the books. And that's awesome. And it's also sad because that means we're 1 week closer to the end of the season.
8: Oh, man.
5: That's the way I think of things.
8: Wow.
5: 844-204-RICH, number to dial. Let's have a chat today. We've got the comedian Joe Coy in hour number 3 and our usual Tuesday guests, Cam Hayward of the Pittsburgh Steelers, who are 1-0 and getting set to try and turn Brockman's Patriots into an 0-2 team. Josh Pate will be joining us to talk about college football. Lots to talk about there. And as I mentioned, there's our phones for you to chit-chat with us at 844-204-RICH. Good to see you over there, Chris Brockman.
9: Hey, Rich.
5: Hello,
9: good to see you, man.
5: Jason Feller. What's going on over there, Felly?
10: Hello, Rich Eisen.
5: Hey, the candle's lit, TJ Jefferson. What's going on, sir?
11: We're on to Washington, man.
5: We are indeed. Well, that's your Dallas Cowboys you're referring to right there. Overreaction Monday. Chris Brockman and I recorded it on Monday. We've got an Overreaction Monday on a Tuesday segment coming up. But thanks to everybody out there who checked out Overreaction Monday on our YouTube channel. You can listen to it as a podcast, but it set a record. We're closing in on 350,000 views of a show that wasn't even out there 24 hours ago at this point in time. So we greatly appreciate that. And it is, again, Overreaction Monday on a Tuesday. So I don't know if this is an overreaction to start the show, but the Chiefs are back. Chiefs are back. The Chiefs are back in terms of Patrick Mahomes running it and throwing it. The Chiefs are back in terms of showing up with a defense that Steve Spagnuolo is going to dial up and send some evil your way. The Chiefs are back with yet another young, new cornerback that's going to pick you off. The Chiefs are back in terms of coming up with crazy-ass plays from the Calvin Coolidge administration, you know, where we're going to put Mahomes and Justin Fields in a three-point stance and end up flipping the ball to Kenneth Walker. We're also back in terms of Travis Kelce running the length of the field. And the Chiefs are also back with everybody out there on every social media saying, boy, the refs are in the bag for the Chiefs. You missed that hold. You missed that hold. Look at that hold on Mahomes' touchdown. Look at that hold on Travis Kelce's run.
8: That was pretty egregious.
5: Listen, I'm saying the Chiefs are back.
8: That's pretty
5: the
8: bad.
5: Chiefs are back in first place in the AFC West, with all due respect, Felly, to your Raiders.
8: Oh, man.
5: That was an

0: room what they think. That's an interesting soundbite coming up. And I have a top five.
1: Oh.
0: The top five off-season narratives exploded by week one.
1: That's fun.
0: And your phone calls. They're lit. 844-204-RICH is the number to dial. 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
3: Westwood One presents Today in Women's Sports. Smell unstoppable all day long. Try Unstoppable's laundry scent boosters for as low as $5. Gotham FC is the defending champion of the NWSL, and the soccer club sits in first place in the league standings with just 6 matches remaining on their regular season schedule. Most recently, the club went on the road and defeated Racing Louisville 2-1. Star midfielder Jaden Shaw is Gotham's leading scorer. She had a goal and an assist in Friday's victory, which fell on the one-year anniversary of her joining the club.
4: It's been so fun being on this team and being a part of this club that strives for such high standards on and off the pitch. And I think I've really grown as a human and as a player, and met so many amazing people and players. And it's a blessing to be here and to be a part of this club.
3: Shaw and the first-place Gotham FC are back in action Saturday when they visit the North Carolina Courage. With Today in Women's Sports, I'm Erica Herskowitz on Westwood One.
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0: 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We turn our attention to the college football world. Josh Pate will join us. Cam Hayward will join us as well. And the comedian Joe Coy in studio. 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
10: 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All right, Roberto. In San Jose, line two.
11: San Jose.
10: What's up, Roberto?
12: Hey, Rich, guys. How you doing?
10: What's going on?
12: Not much. Just out here after week one, enjoying the sunrise. Happy to be a Raiders fan after week one, but the following 5 weeks, I'm not too sure.
10: Well, you got a question, or you just want to? I can chop it up about the Raiders with you if that's what you want.
12: Well, let me get your perspective on this. If the Raiders, by some miracle, you know, going out of these next 5-6 weeks, do you see Fernando any chance he starts in that gauntlet that the Raiders have coming up?
10: It's possible. I don't know. I mean, I always try to point out what's happened before and what's possible now. Kurt Warner, who's on Wednesday's show, will tell you it was difficult for him to hear it, but Eli was on the bench being drafted first overall, and he had Coughlin's Giants at 5-4. And Coughlin in the middle of that, at 5-4, told the locker room, we're going with the kid. It was tough for Kurt. Kurt was leading that team. He thought he was getting his second chance from the Rams, and wound up going to Arizona and getting his second chance, which I think is what, and what he did with it is what put him in the Hall of Fame. So anything's possible. I mean, if they look at it and say, the team is arriving, and we could see how the team is arriving, and we need Mendoza to be up to speed for when this team truly will arrive as a championship contender. That's what Tom Coughlin read the room and read the tea leaves, and it worked out. So it's possible, Roberto. My answer to that.
12: Oh, all right. And well, thank you for
10: enjoy the sunrise, sir. Enjoy the sunrise.
12: Yeah, no, I grew up watching you on NFL Network, so thank you for taking my call today, Rich.
10: Appreciate that, Roberto.
12: Yeah,
10: appreciate
12: have a
10: that.
12: Good one, guys.
10: Sounds very
13: all right, brother.
10: Young. See
13: you, Roberto.
10: Very
13: have
10: young.
13: A good one, too.
10: That's what he sounds like, very young.
13: That's nice.
10: It gives me no pleasure to talk about this. I love the Manning family, but I have to do my job. Got to do my job, as Holly Rowe was doing on Saturday night. She's doing her job, and I know there was a parent kerfuffle at halftime with Steve Sarkisian, where there was a technical error, and he was made to wait, and he didn't stick around. He got to go to the locker room. Yeah, he's got his hands full. Ohio State's all over his team, and it was science. Into the fourth quarter.
13: Yeah, that was with Laura Rutledge.
10: Right. And they win, and Holly Rowe is standing with Steve Sarkisian. I don't know if this was still residue from the halftime or not. I can't imagine anyone has anything against Holly Rowe, who is one of the best professionals in this industry.
13: Yeah, it was really chaotic after that game.
10: I got it. It seemed like he was just, well, whatever. He didn't stick around for the interview. He said, like, go
13: hook him
10: right over, and left her standing there. And she gave a look that to the camera that did go viral. Yeah. And then some AI stuff got made. I'm not going to show it. But there's an AI video out there

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10: Let's bring in the commissioner, Adam Silver. Always good to see you again. 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And if so, Memphis or Minnesota going to the Eastern Conference?
11: So if we expand, at least we're thinking 28, 29 season. The only two cities at the moment we're looking at are Las Vegas and Seattle. We haven't had a vote on it. It's not a foregone conclusion, but we're in the process of talking to groups that are interested in getting an expansion team in those two cities. 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
10: You're looking at two teams, not either Seattle or Vegas.
11: Yeah, we're currently looking at two teams, but what we've said is it's possible we won't expand at all, and we could expand to just one market.
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1: It's like your fantasy league, too. 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
0: Man.
1: Put 12, 16 teams in. And
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1: I know that. Let's take a break. Overreaction Monday on a Tuesday when we come back before we welcome in Cam Hayward on a Zoom and Joe Coy in person.
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5: 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I can talk forever about the all-wheel drive, the ground clearance, and the gas mileage. It fits perfectly into my lifestyle. But the real difference maker for me is the experience I have with the people at Dewey and the experience they have. My buying process was comfortable with no hard sell. We went about it at my pace when I was ready. We did most of it over the phone. From the sales and financing department to the folks in service who looked at my trade-in, everyone was more than fair, honest, and super accommodating. And here's something that's reassuring. When I walk into Dewey, I see many of the same faces who have served me over the years. You can trust these folks for both new and pre-owned purchases, and the folks at Dewey are always involved in our community, recently donating blankets and cancer care kits to Peace Health St. Joseph Cancer Center and school supplies to the Eagle Ridge Elementary teachers. That's what I'm talking about. That's community-minded. That's Dewey.

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0: So how did that conversation go, Braden? 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Was there a discussion about maybe other options? Did you consider maybe a hamburger going as a corn dog? Or did you just think, you know, hot dog's the only real option here?
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It's pretty terrible. It started pretty terribly, and it went pretty terribly. Not to mention the fact that things went pretty damn well when Sean was calling the plays last year. And Bo looked pretty damn solid last year when Sean was calling the plays last year. Now, admittedly, that's a very small sample size. Just one game of Webb calling plays. But that one game was pretty ugly. The offense looks like a mess. Bo looks like he regressed back to his Auburn days. And the defense couldn't tackle anybody. Now the Chiefs defense does deserve some credit for that. They do. They played a great game. They played a physical game. The Chiefs defense played the

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3: 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The Giants upset the Cowboys under the lights in the Meadowlands. 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
10: 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Smell unstoppable all day long. Try Unstoppable's laundry scent boosters for as low as $5. Gotham FC is the defending champion of the NWSL, and the soccer club sits in first place in the league standings with just 6 matches remaining on their regular season schedule. Most recently, the club went on the road and defeated Racing Louisville 2-1. Star midfielder Jaden Shaw is Gotham's leading scorer. She had a goal and an assist in Friday's victory, which fell on the one-year anniversary of her joining the club.
11: It's been so fun being on this team and being a part of this club that strives for such high standards on and off the pitch. And I think I've really grown as a human and as a player, and met so many amazing people and players, and it's a blessing to be here and to be a part of this club.
10: Shaw and the first place Gotham FC are back in action Saturday when they visit the North Carolina Courage. With Today in Women's Sports, I'm Erica Herskowitz on Westwood One.
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0: I've evolved. Personal appearance is not show fodder, except today, if I can get to it. I have found a justifiable reason to break my own rule. Personal appearance will be show fodder today. Maybe not in the way you want it to be, but it will be. I will break my own rule. Now, it's chat fodder because I can't control chat. Chat's its own show. Chat's not the show. Y'all can do whatever the hell you want in chat. It is your show. Lorenzo Neal, when we come back, stay tuned. Hour number two, straight ahead.
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3: 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Seattle Seahawks, the champs, are going to be on Hard Knocks this year.
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2: The Chiefs beat the Broncos. KC won at home and reminded everyone who's been dominating this division for nearly a decade. The Chiefs are back atop the AFC West to start the season. 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
3: He has great stats. His touchdown to interception ratio is probably top five all time. But we forget how great he was. That's how long ago it's been. And if I take away his name and I say, here are the stats, he's a Hall of Famer. Problem is, I can't take away his name, and it feels like he might not be liked.
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4: Braden is 12 years old, just graduated fifth grade, and he's up in Linden. 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Braden, good afternoon. 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
3: I saw where the Seattle Seahawks sold for, what, $9.6 billion? 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The Commanders, 3 years ago, were sold for just over $6 billion, almost $3.6 billion less than Seattle. The Broncos in 2022 sold for $4.6 billion. 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

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I'm just surprised. Look, it was a mistake. Like I said, I'm not asking for grave consequences. I'm not saying you're dead to me. I'm just really shocked that that particular guy made that mistake. That obvious a mistake. And then there are those that are like, hey man, what did he really do? That was so terrible. He got baited into it. Robert Apache Howarth on chat, quote, I feel bad for Arch. He got goaded into that one. No, he didn't. No, he did not. There might have been some.

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I want to talk about the Munkin. 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I never expected this to go sideways as it has, although maybe I should have. I don't know what's more wild to me, that I have to cancel my lunch with the Munkin, lunch with the Munkin, lunch.

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3: 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And should we just say it right now? 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
1: And we're off and running. It's 3 o'clock in the Pacific Northwest. Good afternoon. Welcome. You are in the Zone. I am Alan Fee. It is 3 o'clock. We're on the air till 5:30 tonight. And then it's Mariner baseball pregame. Well, we're mathematically still in it. Oh, boy. And we got a lot to get to. We're going to talk, obviously, Mariners. We'll unpack losing to another crappy team, the Angels. We'll talk Seahawks as they get ready for Arizona on Sunday without Sam Darnold. His buttocks still hurting. And we'll get into all the other things as well. We're going to talk a little Husky football, too. Undefeated, but, oh, boy. How are they looking? You know, you kind of wonder about how some of these teams, you know, after week one, week two, they beat some bad teams by not a lot. And you're like, boy, are they ready for prime time when these big conference games kick in? Are they going to be ready for the elite teams? Or are they just playing down to their competition? We'll talk about that. On the broadcast, and also some high school football, and we'll get you ready for the big Friday Night Lights showdown. It's a good one coming up this Friday. We've got the biggie, Ferndale and Linden. We'll unpack that and look at the schedule for some games that are coming up. 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Great sponsors of the Zone. We appreciate them. We appreciate you tuning in every weekday afternoon when we're here. It's been musical broadcasts lately. We've been using all three of our stations to bring you all the different sports, from high school football to college football to professional football and Mariner baseball. Mariner baseball, as I mentioned, on at 5:30 tonight. First pitch tossed out at 6:38. We've got to be very specific about that start time. Mariners at the Angels. I'm at a loss. You know, I've been wrong about this. If you're a listener of the Zone, you know I'm always searching for the pathway to success. I'm not over here wearing rose-colored glasses. I just want our team to win the division, get into the playoffs, and get to their first-ever World Series, and maybe, just maybe, win the whole effing thing, to quote Cal Raleigh. But we unpacked this schedule a few weeks ago. We thought if we could just get through August, where we had to play all those big teams. You remember, we had to play Milwaukee, division leader. The Cubs, right there, one of the best teams in baseball. The Braves, one of the favorites to get to the World Series. The Phillies, one of the teams that could maybe win the World Series. The Dodgers, we just had to get through that and stay within striking distance. And by all intents and purposes, we did. We did. And then the schedule flips. And then the Astros got to play all the tough teams. Tampa, best record in the American League, and it's basically

basically been that way all season. You know, we're looking at that series going, man, if Tampa could just sweep Houston. Oh, by the way, they did. And not only that, they put an exclamation point on it. In that finale, they scored 14 flipping runs on the Astros. That's right. The Astros aren't that good. All we got to do is beat, the West Sacramento. But, and we lose 2 out of 3 in their building after losing 3 out of 4 the previous week in our building. 5 losses to the Athletics. Good God, man. But that's okay. That's okay. It's going to still get rough. The Astros have some tough teams they got to play. And we got the Angels. Oh, man. Last night, the Angels beat us. You would think at some point this roster, this Seattle Mariner roster, would step up and go, enough. I don't know if it's too little too late, but guys, let's go kick the living daylights out of the Angels. They suck. Do they even count as a Major League Baseball team right now? The real question is, do we? I've been grinding, hoping. They keep calling up guys. Hey, we'll bring up this Laz guy. Sets a record. Biggest home run ever in T-Mobile. Wow, this is going to be our run. You know what? We're going to roll over the Athletics. We're going to sweep the Angels. We're going to get right back into this. The Astros aren't going to know what hit them. Oh, Arroyo, bring him up. Okay, it's working. All right, okay. No. If you watch this team just kind of watch them, you're like, oh my God, all the headlines, they favor us. We're a better team. Look at all the cool things the Mariners have done this year. And we're like double digits under 500. I mean, what? This just doesn't make sense. I think the manager's got to go. You know, I held on as long as I could. I've been telling you, you know, we all like Dan Wilson. He's a nice guy. It's nice to have him show up for, you know, some of the festivities they have. You know, the best 50 players, you know, every time we retire a number. That's all cool. He's great in those situations. Have him stop by the booth from time to time. But at the end of the day, he's just not wired to fire up this baseball team that needs to be fired up. And that's the number one reason. You know, we can go back and forth and question some of the pitching decisions. I'm just not even sure what's going on with our bullpen right now. I really don't even know. I mean, I was talking to Jason yesterday about, well, you know, why aren't we just bringing guys like starters out of the bullpen and just treat these games like playoff games? Because, you know, they basically are at this point. We have to win baseball games. And you know, Bizardo, I mean, this whole season has been Bizardo. I mean, at some point, we just got to bring in these guns and just, you know, bring a Bryce Miller out of the bullpen. That piggyback thing, just do something. Prevent the games from getting blown. We win the Athletics series if we don't choke up a 6-2 lead after 7 innings. Just bring in anybody and just close out this game, good God. And then we don't. We would have been within 4. And then here comes the Angels. We should be able to beat the Angels. Then we don't beat the Angels. We don't beat the Angels. The Angels had to bring in a new guy and say, yeah, let me buy the team. This is just, I mean, the Angels haven't done anything for how many years? Haven't made the playoffs for 6, 7, 8, 9. I don't even know how many years it's been. And we're over here in a must-win situation, the equivalent of the playoffs, and it's like, oh, just beat the Angels. And, you know, then we're going to get a shot at the Astros next. We'll take 2 games from the Astros. And we can't even get by the Angels and the Athletics. The only 2 teams below us in the standings. At least for now. I mean, at this point, I'm just hoping we can secure 3rd place. Ugh. Again, it just doesn't make sense. It's a non-fired-up team. These guys have to be accountable. You know, we can blame the front office. Everybody wants to blame somebody else other than the players and the manager. And it's the players and the manager. The ownership, the upper management, they brought you a good baseball team. They built a good pitching staff. They went and got Naylor. They went and got guys that could hit left-handed pitching, allegedly. And then it didn't work out. The guys didn't come through. Oh, my God. Ugh. I for the life of me, if you don't believe in curses at this point, what is it? What is going on?
Remember, I mean, obviously they had the curse of the Bambino and the Boston.

and figure that out. Cleveland forever has been a cursed team. You know, I mean, there's some kind of curse. We had the Etsy witch a year ago, you know, this week, and it got us the division. I mean, why didn't anybody call the Etsy witch? I mean, how did we? I mean, I brought it up on the show. You know, I'm a reporter. I can't get mixed up in the story, right? I can't be the guy that calls the Etsy witch on that. It's up to somebody else. I brought it up. I said, it's $16. Somebody call an Etsy witch. I warned you guys. Where were you on that? Somebody call the Etsy witch. Somebody have a seance. We live in the Northwest. Someone's got to know some kind of witchcraft or some kind of something. Where are the people that believe in Bigfoot? Can't you do something? Can't you contact one of your friends? We got to reverse the curse. And, it's basically, I mean, at this point, we're not mathematically done, but what do we have to do? Run the table? What is there, 11 games left? I think we have to run the table. We have to run the table. I mean, is it coming down to tonight? I mean, I haven't done the math on this. Maybe someone's got a better education than my C-Home education. Feel free to call, text, 360-734-1170. I mean, what actually has to happen? Is it 11 wins in a row? I mean, Boston won 15 in a row. It's like the schedule's not that hard. We just got to beat, the Angels, the Rockies, a couple games against Houston, a couple against Texas, and there you go. It's doable. We owe Texas a payback. We're 9-2 against the Astros. I mean, the Angels, I mean, come on, man. I mean, it's like a slow, painful death. This is, when you're the pathway to success guy, and that's my whole thing. I'm just looking for what's going to get us there? You know, you're saying there's a chance. I go to church on Sundays. I work in a little prayer from time to time for our team. You know, I think, you know, what would Jesus do? At this point, he would pray for something. He'd play for offense. I'm sure he would. But damn it, man. I mean, this is so slow and painful. You know, you almost get to the point where you're like, God, I wish we were 27 games under 500, knowing and already having shows about, you know, hey, what are we going to do next year? And then, of course, we know that next year might not even happen. They might shut it down, all of baseball, in December after somebody else wins the World Series. Oh, man, I love baseball, but boy, it's cruel. Oh, man. In the words of the great philosopher Taylor Swift, it's a cruel summer, man. I know, to you older audience members, in the words of Bananarama, the great philosophers, it's a cruel summer, man. Oh, this has been all the hope. Last year we waited. Spring training, we're like, there's okay, here we go. And then it just slowly started to unravel. But that's okay. It's a long season. We'll get somebody who can hit at the trade. We did loud. Okay. The piggyback. Well, they're going to get rid of Castillo. That'll open the door to bring up Kate. Okay. Brash will come back and save the ball. I mean, it's just been everything, just clinging to life support. But there's a chance. The pathway to success is still there. They can turn it around. Look at Boston. They did 15 in a row. We can do that. We've got a better team than they do. Oh, man. Slow and painful. Again, I'm never going to be the guy that says it's over until we're literally eliminated, because I don't want to be that guy. Because, I mean, one, it's the American League West. Two, it's been the craziest American League baseball season that I've ever seen. And, like, nobody wants to win this except Tampa. Is Tampa really just going to roll through this and represent the American League in the World Series? And then whoever they play, they're going to get annihilated by who? Dodgers, Braves, Phillies, maybe Milwaukee. Milwaukee, you know Milwaukee, the 1969 Seattle Pilots, that Milwaukee Brewers team. If they get there and win the whole thing before us, what else do they want from us? God, thank God for that Seahawks Super Bowl last year. Thank God for Hard Knocks giving us a little distraction leading up to the football season, just to buy us a little time from this slow, painful death. And again, there's still a chance we could run the table.
And I mean, it's Houston.

Texas isn't the, it's the angel. 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I'm trying. I mean, my friends are blowing up my text at night, you know, as if it doesn't hurt enough. You know, I'm out at Birch Bay staring at that sunset last night, and I'm just sitting there and, you know, asking Siri if the Mariners

0: So this year for he and I did not happen. Not yet. He still owes the sushi. I think he would step up and say, hey, I mean, throw a little life support saying, hey, I owe you sushi, man. Gotta be rough on you. You know, this whole Mariner season, let's go get some salmon roe, a little Akura. You know, maybe, you know, we'll drop some sea urchin, even though it looks like baby poo right out of a diaper. I mean, it's still considered a delicacy. You think that bet would get paid off, but what are you going to do? So, yeah, in case you missed it, the Mariners did lose last night, and it hurt. Houston, Texas, they did not play last night. They'll try to make up that half game tonight. Ryan Divish of the Seattle Times is wondering how many of these rookies the Mariners are going to keep in the everyday lineup next year.
1: It would be a disservice, I think, to the guys like Cal and Julio and Logan to just sit there and run it back with all kids, especially if they're unproven. Like if Arroyo had played 40-some games the way Cole Young did 2 years ago, and then you had a pretty good idea. But even then, like when Cole came into camp this year, the idea was is that Colt was going to compete with him as much as anybody for a spot on the roster. So the idea that somebody's, you know, on scholarship, as they like to say, and got their starting spot, I wouldn't think that that's very logical. But again, who knows what the meetings are going to entail and how much the payroll is affected by the labor negotiations and everything else.
0: Yeah, I mean, that's the whole thing. I mean, as we start to, you know, steer the ship towards next year, there may not even be a next year. You know, so, I mean, we probably have to have plan A and plan B for the off season. We, you know, have to look ahead on some of these veteran guys in a two-year window as opposed to what are we doing with these guys next year, right? I mean, some of the changes coming. I mean, JP, I mean, I got to believe, is he done? Does he come back in different form or is he just done? Look at Laz, man. Just those big bombs, you just find a place for him. Randy Arozarena, the one huge bright spot on this team, our only all-star, our only clutch guy. Every time you tune into a game, Randy just hit his second home run. He just did something. You know, he's playing, you know, for everything. He's playing to win games now. He's playing to set himself up for next year somewhere else. It sucks that the one guy who's doing things consistently all year long is the one guy we know is gone. And then after that, you know, I mean, do you bring Laz in? Where are you at with Arroyo? You know, feeling out a couple of games here and there. I mean, it is kind of weird. It's like, are we playing for this? We're not playing for this. Have we given up? We're giving him a couple of reps. And should we have done that a while ago? Divish brings up a great point. You know, and then, you know, I'm of the belief you may not even see a couple of our starting pitchers. You know, you get that six-man rotation right now. I'm just kind of wondering, you know, are two of our pitchers gone to reimagine everything? Does Cade Anderson become a starter next year, like legitimately? And then, you know, where's Sloan in this whole thing? And then does it even come to fruition as these guys are going to sit around for a year and do nothing if baseball doesn't exist? And what about Jerry DePoto? Where are we at with him? You know, when you sit in a spot like Jerry DePoto and you're just trying to figure out how to get a team to the World Series for the first time, I think Jerry's been fine the last year and a half. Communication stuff, probably could work on that a little bit. But as far as putting guys out there on the field, you know, he's obviously got to reimagine, you know, the game plan here with the roster. But, you know, he's brought good players and he's developed good players. And the farm system has been just, you know, obviously one of the best in the business. So he's done a lot of good things. You just bounce him just because. You know, you look at this team and you clearly see a Mariners team that just underperformed and the manager undermanaged. That's how I see it. MLB insider Jim Duquette, he doesn't think Jerry's on the hot seat at all.
2: Be careful what you wish for. If you want Dan Wilson out, the front office is likely staying. No, that's how almost all of these front offices work. Now, I still have not heard that they're on the hot seat, but there has been a lot more smoke in the last 2 weeks.
0: Yeah, I mean, because it's like everyone's still like, you know, they're emotionally still caught up in this pennant chase, and well, are they now? They don't know what they're doing at this point. I mean, like they're half in, half out. You know, I just again, if this team was really chasing down a playoff spot in the last week and a half, which they sure should have been, you know, they should be pulling out all the stops of that pitching, not letting the bullpen just, you know, blow the end of our season here. ESPN's Jeff Passan says he has a pretty good idea.

0: Yeah, what this Mariners lineup is going to look like next season, beyond the core of Julio, Cal, Naylor.
1: Brendan Donovan will be back, and I imagine he will be penciled in as a third baseman. Colt Emerson will be back, and I imagine he will be penciled in as the shortstop. Cole Young is the second baseman. I don't know where Arroyo plays. Maybe you have him in a super utility role, or maybe you put him at an infield position and just move Donovan around because you know he can play outfield as well. And I know I'm talking about Brendan Donovan as if he's going to be healthy, which how many stops and starts have we had this year? Like that's been rough. But you can't walk into next season without Brendan Donovan being a pretty central piece of it. You gave up good talent to go get him. You got him for one more year. I think he has to be part of that. Laz Montez, I mean, yeah, I think he's a full-time next year, right?
0: Right, he's got to be. Big number 99. I mean, he hit that one home run. One home run does not a career make, but, I mean, he's been jacking him. And, you know, as he settles into his major league career, we're going to see some big things from him. He just looks like a force standing there at the plate. But, yeah, kind of bummed out that we're talking about next year because when you start floating all the names on this team, it's like, how did this team not win? You know, and when you start to package up this season, which we're almost ready to put a bow on it here, you know, I just go back to, boy, I mean, we did not prepare for this season. Because of the funky spring training situation with the World Baseball Classic and all that. And again, none of this is an excuse. It's just more of trying to figure out what. You know, if you value what spring training is to a team, then there's something to this because they did not have a legit spring training. I was there. I saw it. It was a ghost town. There was no energy to the whole thing. And then whatever happened with Cal and the handshake, you know, there was a lot of symbolism that went with that. It clearly bothered somebody. There was clearly an issue there because it didn't get cleaned up right. It was just poorly handled. All of it was poorly handled. So there has to be something lingering. I truly believe something more is going on in that clubhouse. I don't know if it's personal life stuff because a lot of things shifted. You know, and again, I mean, life is life. Baseball is baseball. But you had a lot of guys who had life changes, babies, marriages. You know, Cal, you know, no one really knows the whole story with Cal and his woman, but, you know, they scrubbed each other out of their social media, so it looks like they're not a thing. And, you know, Cal obviously had one of the biggest moments of his life and career and the pressures that go with that. And so there's been a lot of things around this baseball team. And then Dan Wilson, I think, again, I like him, and I'm not trashing a guy, and I don't like to call for people's firing, but I will say he's not the guy to manage this baseball team. He's too much. He's like kind of what Jenny Durkin, the mayor of Seattle, was to the city. Hey, peace and love, whatever. Meanwhile, there's gunplay, police departments being shut down on Capitol Hill. There's a chop zone. The rest of the country's going, what the hell's going on in Seattle? And Dan Wilson strikes me as, yeah, hey, another tough one, man. Baseball's hard, right? I know, huh? And it's like, okay, but you're kind of in charge of this. You're the let's not have a tough one guy. But then we heard all season.
2: Yeah, tough one tonight. Yeah, tough one tonight. Tough one today. Yeah, tough ball game tonight. Yeah, tough one tonight again. Yeah, tough one tonight. Yeah, tougher one today.
3: Tough one today.
2: You know, a tough one tonight.
3: You know, this is a tough one, and you know, it's tough. There when you lose that kind of a game, it's a tough one to come out on the end of. It's just a tough one to lose today.
2: Tough ball game today. Tough way to end the road trip.
3: The tough one, but
2: no, tough one again tonight. Yeah, difficult one tonight.
0: Yeah, difficult. There's a new word. Hey, there you go. That's good. You know, someone should have bought him a thesaurus long before this. But you know, that's it. I mean, that's your manager right there. And again, you know, it doesn't seem like he's a, you know, kick a guy in the backside for screwing up, or, you know, he doesn't want to embarrass his players. He's not wired that way. That's okay. But when your players are embarrassing your team, Julio throwing a not third out into the crowd, you got Bizardo not knowing what's going on, standing there as a runner runs right by him and scores. You got goofy plays in the field. You got bad base running by your backup catcher the other day. It's just stuff that you just can't do at the major league level at a time when your team needs to win. The manager needs to be going, dude, you're out of the game. Go think about that for a minute. And you got to be that. You kind of get the feeling that, you know, that Dan is just going, yeah, tough one, tough play, man. Yeah, I understand, man. Go, yeah, that's cool. Just get back out there. You're fine. It's, you know, whatever. But that's what it really feels like. You see it. You know, you don't need any expert analysis on this.

0: you watch the games, you see. Yeah, hey, well, that was dumb. Yeah, good golly. And next thing you know, there's Julio coming out the next inning, hot dogging it, no fly zone, make sure you get your brand on point. Dude, you screwed up. And of course, yeah, on to the next play, but there's nobody really holding these guys accountable. And we thought we had a team full of self-starters, leaders, Cal, you know, these guys. They're going to lead us. They're going to fire us up. You know, Randy Arozarena, teammates are scared to screw up around him. No, they're not. Whatever. Hey, I'm not even going to shake your hand. I mean, just whatevs. That's just kind of what it feels like. So as we sit there and try to rewind and change everything and move the roster and find another guy who we think can hit left-handed, at some point it's leadership. It always comes down to leadership. It always comes down to leadership. And the leadership establishes an identity. And then they enforce the identity. And they reinforce the identity. This is what it's like to be a Mariner. This is who you are. This is what we do. Well, we don't do that. You need to sit down for a minute. That's not what we do. Again, the Mariners have a masterclass happening right across Occidental there. They do. It's the Seahawks. Look at the messaging on that team and that organization. And again, I say it every time. I hate doing cross-board analogies, but this is right across the street analogy here. I mean, this is how you manage. Look at how our general manager, the coach, everybody on the team, they're all dialed into the messaging. Why do the Mariners find it so difficult to communicate? Why is it so hard to say, this is what we're doing, guys? Hey, you know what, fans? You've been waiting a long time. I get that. We're not performing well. I'm going to open up a can of whoop-ass. There's going to be a players-only meeting, and we're going to figure this out. You know, I want to hear that. At this point, they owe it to us. I've been buying tickets. You know, okay, I get it. Press passes sometimes, but it still costs us money to go to these games. You know, and how much on gas just to get down to a Mariners game and parking and all the things. And yeah, they kind of owe us. Hey, wake up, guys. You know, do something. The manager's got to manage. Ugh. This really frosts my kitchen. It really, truly does. And no, did I plan to spend 27 minutes opening the show with this? I didn't. You know, I want to get to the Seahawks and all the things. But you know what? I just seeing that score last night, it's like, God, man, come on. At least make a statement on your way to, you know, exiting stage left here. I mean, do something. Beat the hell out of the Angels. They don't even care. They can't wait for the season to end. The Athletics, you know, the Athletics, when you think that the Athletics have beaten us five times in less than 2 weeks, think about that. And then go, just do yourself a favor, Google the standings, MLB standings 2026. Look at their record. Look how far below. You know, we're over here, you know, bitching and moaning about being 10 games under 500. Be the Athletics. I mean, how many games under 500 are they? 20, 25, 30? I don't even know anymore. And they're over there just ripping us apart in that tiny little ballpark where we've got guys who can hit home runs. And they beat us. Ugh. 3 out of 4 in our building. 2 out of 3 in their building. Walk-offs. Clutch. Our bullpen. Our bullpen's got a bullpen. Ugh. And then, you know, okay, all right, we're still mathematically here. We'll go to Anaheim. We'll play the Angels too, man. Okay, here they. I mean, this is dumb. I mean, oh my God, this is dumb. Just dumb. Ugh. That's fine. We'll beat up on the Rockies. What could possibly go wrong? They're coming on the schedule soon. 29 minutes. I feel like I just had a cardio workout to open the show. Jason Upton is up next. He's going to regroup the show, get us back on track. He's got your Northwest headlines coming up next. I'm Alan Fee. You're in the zone.
1: Going? I said it all off season.
2: 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Smell unstoppable all day long. Try Unstoppable's laundry scent boosters for as low as $5. Gotham FC is the defending champion of the NWSL, and the soccer club sits in first place in the league standings with just 6 matches remaining on their regular season schedule. Most recently, the club went on the road and defeated Racing Louisville 2-1. Star midfielder Jaden Shaw is Gotham's leading scorer. She had a goal and an assist in Friday's victory, which fell on the one-year anniversary of her joining the club.
3: It's been so fun being on this team and being a part of this club that strives for such high standards on and off the pitch, and I think I've really grown as a human and as a player, and

0: met so many amazing people and players, and it's a blessing to be here and to be a part of this club.
1: Shaw and the first place Gotham FC are back in action Saturday when they visit the North Carolina Courage. With Today in Women's Sports, I'm Erica Herskowitz on Westwood One.
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5: Good afternoon, I'm Jason Upton. Mariners are trying to even up their series in Anaheim tonight. They're facing the Angels in the midst of their final road trip of the season. Seattle's playoff hopes took another setback last night with their 6-4 loss in the opener. Angels scored the first four runs of the game, but a three-run homer by Cal Raleigh in the fourth inning put the Mariners right back in it. Angels would go on to extend their lead in the fifth with a two-run single. A late solo shot by J.P. Crawford was not enough to rally the M's. Cade Anderson gave up five runs off seven hits through 4 1/3 innings in the start. Alan, I don't think I need to go to you on this. I think you've exhausted your Mariners' opinions, at least for right now on this one.
6: Yeah, you know, I just to say it, Cade Anderson obviously tore it up at Arkansas. His first game, he came in against the Cubs and had that terrific performance. This is the Angels we're talking about. This is the Angels opening up a 4-0 lead on us. And it's like, why can this lineup not just beat the daylights out of Oakland and the Angels? I mean, this is just crazy. And then we're 9-2 against Houston, the team that somehow is in first place. I mean, none of this makes sense. And I just don't understand. Why can't Laz hit three home runs last night against the flippin' Angels? They sold the Angels because they suck so bad. You talk about us not, you know, performing in the last couple of years. When was the last time the Angels were in the playoffs? 6, 7, 8, 9 years ago? I don't even know anymore. They sell off the team. You know, that's a team that's had Mike Trout. I remind you that Ohtani played for that team and they couldn't do anything. And now they don't have that and they suck. And isn't Trout even out?
5: Yeah.
6: And it's just like, I mean, who the hell's on this team? And why are they beating us when we need to win? How are we supposed to go take on a Tampa in the playoffs if we can't even get by those teams? I mean, this is garbage, man. I can't believe. I'm in shock. I'm going to be so wrong. And again, I don't mind being wrong. But God, I mean, really? I mean, so we don't win the division. I said we're going to win the division. Got to make the playoffs. Of course we're going to be a playoff team. Of course we are. But the fact that we're like double digits under 500, I mean, Back to you, man. I got nothing.
5: I'm not even a Mariners fan. I'm just as disgusted by all this. This season has just been an absolute dumpster fire. You mentioned the sale of the Angels. Now I think a lot of the attention in the AL West is going to be going to the Mariners ownership because I think the Angels are taking a lot of attention off that with how rough it's been for them with all the stars they've been able to get in the building and the lack of success there. A lot of questions around this Mariners team this offseason, but we still got about 11 games to go. Seattle now sits 5.5 behind Houston for first place in the AL West. That wild card spot, nearly statistically improbable at this point. They're not getting that one. Mariners looking to rebound tonight with Logan Gilbert on the mound. Coverage begins at 5:30, first pitch at 6:40 right here on KPUG.
6: I think Logan's going to throw a no-hitter tonight. He's got to throw a no-hitter against one of these teams, right? I mean, that would just be justice, wouldn't it? Remember I said he was going to – the A's just lit him up. When I said he's going to throw a no-hitter against the A's, because it just made sense to me. And now here it is, the Angels. He's going to throw a no-hitter. He's going to throw a no-hitter. We're not going to make the playoffs and all that, even though I don't like to say that because we're still technically in it. But he's going to throw a no-hitter. And we're all going to go, yay, good for you, Logan.
5: This one's got 17-2 written all over it for the Angels after that prediction.
6: Yeah, if you're a gambler, you're welcome. Bet on the Angels. You got this.
5: Well, we are hearing more about the potential return of the Sonics. NBA Commissioner Adam Silver met with the media this afternoon after 2 days of meetings with league owners. He said most of the discussion surrounding expansion actually involved Las Vegas, since the city has more questions than Seattle. Vegas has a larger pool of bidders. There's been three confirmed so far. There's lack of a clear stadium to host a basketball.

0: team in. They're thinking about T-Mobile Arena over there potentially, but that would require a lot of changes. So just a lot more questions and answers with Vegas, whereas Seattle has one clear front runner in the bidding group, One Roof Sports and Entertainment, led, of course, by Kraken majority owner Samantha Holloway. They remain the lead group. Silver said the league is looking at more than one bid for the city. We did have a second group come out last month. The private equity firm Black Sun and Native World Sports emerged in August. They have the potential. And this was pretty interesting, actually, Alan. The only other bidder besides the Kraken ownership group was actually in connection with the Tulalip Indian tribe. And in this proposal, the Sonics would actually play on the Tulalip Indian Reservation in Marysville, which just brings up a whole lot more questions if that were to be the case.
1: Yeah, I was down at Sacred Smoke, where I hang out down on the Tulalip properties down there, and you know, we were talking about this, and they don't seem to think that it's going to happen, but it's certainly a big discussion down there. The one thing I would root against that, you know, one, it'd be closer for us. I mean, that'd be great, bring back the Sonics.
0: Man.
1: But I'm just not a fan of teams that play outside the city. You know, that's just weird to me.
0: Chicago Bears moving to Indiana.
1: I mean, that doesn't make sense to me. And even when I went down to the Super Bowl to see that, you know, basically the 49ers are the San Jose 49ers. You know, they're technically Santa Clara, but, you know, that's 40 miles out of San Francisco. And that's just not cool. And then, you know, and look at, you know, some of these other franchises that are played outside the city. If you've been to a Buffalo Bills game, I mean, they got that new stadium and everything now. But, I mean, you know, you're in Orchard Park, you're way outside, you're in the middle of nowhere, you know, and you want the team to kind of represent the city, be a part of the skyline. Obviously, in Seattle, we do that. You know, you can see sunsets from the stadium, you can see the city skyline from the Seahawks stadium. You know, you want to be a part of that. And then if you look at where the Sonics would be playing, if they played at Climate Pledge, which it's pretty obvious that's where they should play, you're in the heart of the city. And that's where it all started. That's where they played. Same building, different vibe. You know, you got to be in the city. You can't go up there. If that's the only option, great, bring back the Sonics. But that just doesn't make sense.
0: Yeah, it's really not a likely option. We're just talking about it because it's been really the only other confirmed group that's trying to get the Sonics besides One Roof Sports and Entertainment. And it's interesting because NBA has had an influx of those private equity groups coming in, buying things. It happened with the Celtics. It happened pretty notoriously with the Lakers. You know, Mark Walters, owner of the Dodgers, the Sparks, his Guggenheim group. And that thing just completely fell through the glass door on that one, right? I mean, with the insurance fraud that's going on with Mark Walters right now. We haven't even really talked about that, Alan, but that has, like, some pretty major implications on the lockout and what's happening with the Dodgers, what's going on with the Dodgers ownership, Mark Walters under federal investigation with some of that. But the bottom line is private equity has been big into the NBA recently, and it's been having a little bit of a pushback with all that stuff going on. So it is interesting to see that's at least out there with the Sonics. But as it stands right now, One Roof Sports, Samantha Holloway, the Kraken ownership group, a whole lot of names you probably know inside that group, Marshawn Lynch, Macklemore, who's been in the news recently, Andy Jassy with Amazon, Melinda French-Gates. There's just a whole lot of sway behind this. It seems pretty clear that that's going to be the group to get it. Silver did confirm at today's press conference that the NBA had some operational groups that toured Climate Pledge Arena. He said they were encouraged when they were evaluating as a potential host site. They said it's almost ready for basketball. There'd be a couple changes made if they were to do it, but he said basically we could turn that around in 5 weeks if the start of the season were coming up. So some encouraging news on that front. Silver saying it remains the league's goal to have a decision on expansion made by the end of the year. So Alan, like you're usually frustrated about, not a ton of breaking news coming out of this latest update, but at the same time, no bad news, and that's kind of all you can hope for right now, right?
1: Sure. Just, you know, at some point.
0: Hey, at some point by the end of the year, we're still on track to get some actual news on this in the next 3 months, right?
1: Yeah, you know, we haven't heard that since right about last year at this time. Yeah, interesting. Okay.
0: Well, we'll have some sound from Adam Silver later on the show saying exactly what is going on with Seattle. Adam Jude at the Seattle, or Tim Booth rattled at the Seattle Times, asked a question during that press conference, giving us all the info we know to date on what's happening with the Sonics and looking forward to hearing more as the season goes on. Former Seahawks Super Bowl MVP had an impressive debut with his new team last night. Kenneth Walker III ran for 173 yards and scored 2 touchdowns in Kansas City's 31-10 win over Denver on Monday Night Football. Alan, I loved how they opened this up yesterday. First Kansas City drive, they just pound the rock with K9. He gets 7 carries on that opening drive. He's doing it really well behind that KCO line. It ends up with Pat Mahomes scoring. Nice to see him doing well off that ACL surgery. But boy, the Chiefs paid a lot for K9, and they got their money's worth last night.
1: Yeah, you know what? Just

0: Yeah, all the news out of preseason for him, he was, you know, stirring it up with teammates that are tackling him too hard, and by too hard, actually just touching him. So you kind of wondered what was going to go on with that. This is one game, but, I mean, everything. I mean, a lot of people picked the Denver Broncos to be the AFC favorite this year, just based on last year. And, you know, obviously Nick's got hurt, but, you know, I don't know. I mean, I'm not sure I feel about the Chiefs right now. I kind of expected them to take a big step back. It's only one game. But, you know, Mahomes, I mean, that injury happened 9 months ago. A lot of people would just be maybe, you know, starting a rehab assignment right about now. He's starting the season. And you can tell he worked his tail off to get there. And you saw Tay-Tay's boyfriend have a big play or two. And Tom Cruise was there last night. I mean, all the names. Maybe K&I was just showing off.
1: Yeah, I was really impressed by the Chiefs as a whole. Patrick Mahomes, like you said, looks incredible considering what he's been through. He had that touchdown run I mentioned. You know, K9, he had that 160-yarder touchdown. I think he's had the most rushing yards by a Chiefs guy since 2012. I was really disappointed by the Broncos, Alan, for a team that supposedly has one of the top five defenses in the NFL. I stopped counting at how many broken tackles there were at a certain point. It was just ugly, and that's just week one and so with some of these teams, but boy, I did not expect Denver to look that bad last night.
0: Yeah, it's going to be really interesting to see, you know, the AFC team. I really wonder, because again, I thought KC would take a step back just because you wonder how Mahomes is going to come back from that injury. And, you know, you're sitting there, your top tight end is talking retirement last year, and then, okay, he's back. You know, you just think, you know, that feels like it ran its course. Did you watch that Houston versus Buffalo game?
1: Oh, yeah.
0: I mean, what a shootout that was. Mm. Those were elite teams battling, and, you know, again, is this Josh Allen's time? Yeah, you know, I'm starting to feel like Buffalo could actually be the best team in the AFC.
1: Yeah, they're really up there. You know, I'm just, as you know, with our Super Bowl bet a couple years ago, I'm so big on the Chiefs. It takes so much for me to count out Patrick Mahomes in this team. I just think the AFC is just going to be so competitive between Buffalo, Kansas City. I think something's going on with Baltimore for sure. I think the Texans will be back. They have one of the best defenses in the league. Cincinnati looks real good. Boy, Amafe had some nice plays with them. In his first game as a non-Seahawk. I feel good about the Seahawks being in the NFC because I know the Rams and maybe people are off them a little bit more, but it feels like the NFC is a little more wide open than the AFC, with especially just how we've seen some of these week one games play out.
0: Yeah, how about the stat of the week? The Rams were the only NFL team to not score double digits this week.
1: Wow.
0: Yeah. And you know, it's so funny people jump on this, right? I mean, we're one game into the season, and, you know, there's so many memes and all kinds of social media about, you know, they're the only team to not have a win in the NFC West. It's like, it's, you know, and again, the emphasis probably is Arizona actually won a football game on that one. But I don't know, man. I think the Rams are not going to be that team this year. I think they're going to fall off. I do, as much as everyone thinks they're that. And Myles Garrett's even going to be out for four or five games, right? And then where do you think we're at with Drew Lock? You know, the whole Drew Lock situation, you know, you look at, you know, he's got Arizona this week, but that's an Arizona team that picked up an unlikely win this past week. And then after that, it's the Washington Commanders, you know, on the road. And then it's possible, maybe, Drew Lock could be your starter against the Chargers, which, you know, obviously they had a rough weekend. And then the 49ers. And then if it goes any further than that, you know, it's 49ers, Broncos, Chiefs, three games in a row. And, you know, that's with Drew Lock.
1: Yeah, this is exactly
0: potentially.
1: Yeah, exactly. This is a part of the schedule that I think is the best for you to have Sam Darnold out with right now, with Arizona, Washington. Even with how the Chargers looked, I think those three games might be one of the easier three-game stretches for the Seahawks. You know, Drew Lock has, you know, established himself as one of the better backup quarterbacks in football right now. But, you know, I think this is one of those moments where we just really got to give shine to something that doesn't get talked enough still, I think. And that's the Seahawks offensive line and how they've just turned that unit around so completely over the last 2 years. They were talking about it on the broadcast on Wednesday. I know you were at the game, but Collinsworth and Tarico were talking about, man, the tone that offensive line set in the beginning of that football game and how they're able to help the running game. This would be a completely different situation, us talking about where the Seahawks are with Drew Lock, if they had that O-line that they had around Geno 2 years ago, because I just don't think he would have had a chance. And I think that Cardinals probably would have ended up, you know, winning this week two game against the Seahawks. But you can trust this O-line now, and it's going to help. It's going to put Drew Lock in a position to succeed. And by the way, I think there's a lot of other things that could help that. Jadarian Price is going to get a big workload.

0: And I think the Seahawks see this as an opportunity for him against his former college teammate that took a lot of the shine off Jadarian, you know, with Jeremiah Love in Arizona. I think they might, similar to what we saw yesterday with K-9, the Chiefs making a statement drive with K-9, I think the Seahawks are going to make it an effort to give Jadarian the ball a lot. And so I just don't think Drew Lock is going to have to do a ton with this defense, with the O-line, with the run game that I feel pretty good about still for Seattle. I don't think he has to do a whole lot, but Alan, he's also shown us that when he has to do stuff and make some plays, he can pull it off. He can.
1: Yeah, he had some big runs. I mean, it seems like at the very least he was rolling out a 4-yard run, or a big play. So I was surprised. I actually thought he ran for a lot more.
0: Yeah,
1: you know, it was 50-something yards. It felt like he was going to hit the 100 just by the way he was running and the big plays and everything. But yeah, it's going to be a heavy dose of him on Sunday, I got to believe.
0: Yeah, I'm excited. This is going to be this is going to be a toss up game for me. This is going to be really good. I still think Seahawks pull it out, obviously, because their defense trumps any other part of either of these teams. But again, this is not the game that we thought it was going to be preseason, and this is looking like a really, really good matchup. And honestly, a good test for Arizona. Was that week one, you know, win over the Chargers for real? Was that just one of those fluky week one games? If they can do that again against the Seahawks defense and Jacoby Brissett keep doing it with this new play caller they got with Mike LaFleur, you know, this is a prove it game for the Cardinals that they're for real, but I don't think they are.
1: Yeah, well, we'll see. I mean, again, everybody keeps waiting for the Chargers to be that next team up.
0: People are begging for the Chargers to be the next team up, and they just will not take it.
1: No, not at all. But their coach seems to think their quarterback's a future Hall of Famer. And again, I mean, maybe he'll win a playoff game at some point, and then we'll go from there on that topic. But we'll see.
0: Not even Hall of Famer. The best quarterback in NFL history is what he's...
1: And there hasn't been that many good quarterbacks in NFL history. Let's be honest. I mean, sure, there's... You know, I mean, where do you want to start?
0: Well, last night's win for the Chiefs wrapped up the opening week of the NFL season. Week 2 set to kick off on Thursday. Oh, boy. I'm excited for this one. Buffalo Bills ringing in their new stadium with a high-octane matchup against my Detroit Lions. Alan, I think this might be one of the most fun matchups you could put together for anything across the NFL.
1: You and I have both taken some heat on the Lions. Now, you're a legit Lions guy. I mean, you're dialed into that football team, and you know, there's a bit of Homer in you there, but I think it's established that that's a good team with a great coach. And I bought into that. I think they're going to be one of the teams to have a conversation and to battle the Bears. You know, I'm not ready to hand it all to the Bears just yet, but I think the Bears and Lions are going to be the talk of that division.
0: Yeah, I think Bears and Lions are both playoff teams. They're not in that group with the Seahawks, and I'll still put the Rams in there. I still think Seahawks, Rams, 49ers are a step above because, man, this Lions secondary just drives me crazy. Anyone can pass over them at any time. Just see Tyler Shuck in the second half of that New Orleans game. They're one of the teams that I think, and we haven't covered this a whole lot, but Joey Porter Jr., the top Steelers cornerback, asking out. It sounds like they might try to be worked out a trade. The Seahawks are kind of in that conversation, but you just paid a whole lot of guys. Porter's looking for a new contract, maybe not going to Seattle, but Detroit is a team that I could really see. I was texting with Nick Zellersing, our Steelers fan friend, from Cascadia Daily News. I think the Lions could really use a Joey Porter Jr. because, boy, this defense isn't going to be stopping anyone.
1: Huh. Well, we'll see.
0: We'll have to see. Detroit, Buffalo kicks off week 2 on Thursday. That's going to be a fun one in the NFL. And 5 professional sports leagues and their players associations have aligned forces to ask for protections for players and staff who face threats and harassments from sports bettors. The Associated Press obtained a copy of the letter sent today to gambling regulators in 35 states and the District of Columbia. The NFL, MLB, NBA, MLS, and NHL are all asking to establish rules revoking any betting privileges for anyone found to have made threats or abusively harassed anyone involved in their leagues. The league cited escalating threats facing players, coaches, and officials in making the request. And Alan, I felt like that was only a matter of time till something like this happened because, boy, the sports betting thing is getting real.
1: Yeah, absolutely it is. I remember bringing up the whole thing that Garver faced. Remember when he joined the team? And we knew something was up, and he was literally getting death threats. I mean, you had a whole bunch of people, including our broadcasters, even would bring it up, which, you know, that seemed a little controversial for them to bring that up. And they were calling out people giving death threats there. That's what we've heard about. Think about what we don't hear about. You know, back when my ex-father-in-law, you know, he was an FBI agent, and one of the things he did in retirement is he would take the officials to and from the stadium, from the airport and so forth. And, you know, he'd be on the field, and he was just kind of the caretaker of that. And they did a lot of investigations. There were a lot of crimes being committed and

0: scams and stuff on players, and you know, they had to look out for that kind of stuff. I can't even imagine what goes on with the threats and stuff in sports. I mean, there's big money there. I mean, you're talking into the billions of dollars. It's big money. It's big money at every level now. And so I do have to believe that we're not hearing all the stories. If there was, you know, if there was an investigative report or 60 Minutes jumped on this, and they won't, just because of the nature of the content, and they have sports rights on every network. But yeah, I got to believe it's really ugly out there for athletes and the stuff they face. You know, there's major security for all of these teams, and it's more than just, you know, people protecting the stadium. They're protecting a lot of things, and they have ongoing investigations with all the teams. And this gambling thing has taken on a life of its own. We talked to Paul Moyer all about it. He said that's changed the face of the game behind the scenes.
1: Yeah, and this, you know, this latest complaint from these leagues, I mean, this is just professional. This is going to leak into college pretty soon. This is going to be a big deal that, you know, pretty soon the NCAA is probably going to have to take similar actions, because college sports betting is also a massive, massive deal. And so this is only professional right now. This is going to be leaking into everything sports coming up, but just a taste.
0: Rough.
1: I'm Jason Upton for more.
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6: 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You'll

0: got to figure out the sale of the Celtics. Well, then it's going to be the sale of the Lakers. Now the Lakers up for sale again. And, you know, by the end of the year, we should have it figured out. And, you know, here we are again by the end of the year. We maybe, just maybe, well, maybe Mexico City. We haven't ruled out Vancouver. Wait, what? And then it seems like at when all the dust settles, it's going to be Seattle and Vegas. There's going to be two teams. I mean, it just makes sense, right? But, you know, here we are just kind of wondering and maybe and sort of kind of, and we're going to make some decisions. I got to believe at some point they know what they're going to do, don't they? You know, at this point, I was kind of joking with Jason yesterday, but the whole thing with the Clippers getting nuked, you know, five draft choices, we'll take them. I got fined $30 million. That ought to help us get things started. Just give us the money and we'll get things going. But we have some sound here from the commissioner. I'm going to go through the motions because I think as all great Northwest sports fans, we all believe the Sonics are coming back. It's just a matter of when. It seems pretty obvious that we got the arena. We got all the interest. There's people that are very wealthy, that have lots of money, who really want the team to come back. NBA Commissioner Adam Silver said about the potential return of the Seattle Sonics, yeah, here's what he said.
1: There was not as much discussion around Seattle as there was around Las Vegas, largely because, you know, per the prior question, Las Vegas, it's not even clear what the site will be, let alone the arena yet, and therefore it's a much longer timeline before we can throw the ball up for NBA basketball. On the other hand, in Seattle, we have had operational groups out to Climate Pledge. You clearly have a state-of-the-art arena there, may require some modifications for NBA basketball, but if we were opening, you know, in 5 weeks, we could be ready in Seattle. So, but just, you know, because we can only take on so much at once, the more of the discussion was around Las Vegas. But as you said in your question, you know, I've been saying it's our goal to have decisions by the end of the year, and that continues to be our goal.
0: Just like last year. Got it. So we got a little practice about kicking the can down the road. I'll buy into it. I'm excited. Bring back the Sonics. It's going to happen sooner than later. Kind of curious about what those modifications are to Climate Pledge. I mean, it's state of the art. What do you need to do? Trim some of the plant life inside? It's good enough for storm basketball. It's, you know, obviously had sellout events. The acoustics are incredible. I was just down there on Sunday night for the Weezer concert. You know, it's a great venue to go in. It's just a nice, workable. I mean, I'm genuinely curious to see what they're talking about. But again, it just seems like little stuff that they can figure out. It's nice to know that Adam Silver does know the name of the stadium off the top of his head. That means that, you know, he's dialed into this whole thing. But they're talking more about Vegas because it's further off. You know, and again, I've heard, I mean, do you have to bring in two teams or can you just bring in one now and one later? These are things, I mean, I'm so curious. I mean, obviously, you know, we only know what we know. I mean, these are billionaires making decisions about adding teams and, you know, literally spending billions of dollars. I mean, I get all that and how much that affects communities and politicians and mobsters and whoever else is involved in all of this. I mean, I get it. I'm just genuinely curious about the process at this point. Because from the outside looking in, I mean, it seems like there's interest, there's money, we got the stadium, throw a team in there, let's start selling out games. You know, they're going to pay, you know, to get to a Sonics game, it's going to cost you a ton of money. You think it costs a bunch to go to a team's sporting events now in Seattle? Just you wait until the Sonics come back. It's going to cost you a lot. And, you know, what do we care? And we'll probably have to buy the app and, you know, do all the things to watch them on TV and everything. But, you know, we're all here for it. You know, sure, you know, gas is costing over $100 to fill your SUV and groceries are over the top. But, hey, let's spend more money so we can watch the Seattle Supersonics.
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0: Tyreek Hill flying downfield, Travis Kelce underneath, and Mahomes, turning Kansas City into the NFL's most explosive offense. Hill then left for Miami. Mahomes adapted. Chiefs spread the ball around. Eventually, the explosive plays disappeared. The defense became dominant, and too often the offense became Mahomes improvising with his legs. Now Kansas City evolving once again. Week one, small sample, but the Chiefs' offense suddenly looks capable of producing an explosive running game. For years, defenses have built their entire game plans around slowing down Mahomes. Now imagine having to respect a running game. That's what makes Kansas City so difficult to bury. The Chiefs don't keep winning because they've discovered one unbeatable formula. They keep winning because they continue to evolve. I'm Dan Patrick, and this is Above the Noise.
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1: Here we go into hour number two of The Zone, on the air till 5:30 tonight. And then it's Mariners baseball pregame. First pitch tonight will be tossed out at 6:38. Logan Gilbert on the mound. Mariners at the Angels. At this point, they're all must win. Pretty much got to run the table. Gut punch of a loss last night, 6-4. We were already down 4-0. Cal hits a three-run dinger, but not enough. And it's just the Angels. Just brutal. Still mathematically in it, so I'm not going to stick a fork in them until it's time. But last night, that was just awful. 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I want to let you know, Friday Night Lights, we are live on location, and it's a good one. The Linden Lions at the Ferndale Golden Eagles. If you are a Whatcom County League football fan, Northwest Conference, you know that this is a huge matchup between two great communities, and we are here for it. In fact, our first ever Friday Night Lights was at Ferndale, and Linden was the opponent. So it's going to be another good one. Of course, they had a 368-yard, 5-touchdown performance from their running back. This past week, the Golden Eagles did, but this is Blake Van Dalen's squad. They're going to be ready for that. It's going to be a heck of a matchup that we'll have on the radio for you. We'll be previewing that on the Zone's Friday Night Lights show. Again, we'll be out there on location from 3 till kickoff, and then we'll bring you the game live on the radio. So if you're out for that game, make sure you stop on by and say hello to us. We'd love to see you out there in the Friday Night Lights. Seahawks, they are counting down to Sunday's matchup down in the Valley of the Sun. They're taking on the Arizona Cardinals, a team that surprised the Chargers. Nobody saw that coming, but... Uh,

0: This Arizona team, the Seahawks have had their number, 9 straight wins, but they got to do it without their quarterback. Yeah, Drew Lock is going to be your starter coming up this weekend. And, of course, Drew Lock did lead us to an opening day victory against the Patriots. So there's that. Really, our defense did with those 3 interceptions. But Drew Lock is going to be QB1. And we were talking about this earlier in the zone today. It is conceivable, based on what we know now about Sam Darnold's injury, that he could be out for up to maybe 4 weeks. And so what that means right now, here's how they're saying it. They're saying that Drew Lock will be your starter against the Cardinals, and then he's your probable starter the week after at Washington against the Commanders. And then they're putting a maybe versus the Chargers and a maybe versus the Niners. And it's unclear after that, because that's going to be a tough stretch coming up. And, you know, again, assuming the Chargers are going to bounce back and, you know, and maybe they're not, but a lot of people think they're the next team up. But the stretch after that, it's San Francisco, it's Denver, it's Kansas City. So it's going to get tough here. And you want to believe that Sam Darnold's going to be back in action sooner than later. Not to take away from Drew Lock. I mean, he's a good backup quarterback. I'm reminded of that game that he had when we beat Philadelphia on Monday Night Football. I was at that game at Lumen, and it was electrifying. He threw that bomb down the sideline, and we knocked off the Eagles. But, man, it's tough out there right now. It's absolutely tough out there. So we'll see. As far as the Darnold injury is concerned, it's got to be a little bit embarrassing for him. You know, people are saying it could be a hip, which would be bad, but they're saying it's his butt, which, medically speaking, is better than the hip, but it's probably not all that good for Sam. Everyone's talking about his ass. But NBC's Mike Florio says it could be maybe even over a month.
1: The Seahawks are gathering up to 4 second opinions on the glute tendon that is injured in Sam Darnold's buttocks area. Non-surgical. I'm told that it could be 4 to 6 weeks before he's back.
2: I wouldn't be shocked. I mean, we knew he'd kind of jam that hip. And when you jam that hip, it pushed and probably stretched out his butt to where it's like, yeah, you got a pulled butt muscle there, basically, without, you know.
1: But there's a tendon in there. I didn't know there's tendon. I just thought it was all ass and bone.
0: There you go. So that's grown men talking about Sam Darnold's buttocks. But again, in the words of the great philosopher Shakira, the hips don't lie. It's his butt. Mike Florio thinks that the Seahawks are trying to keep their opponents on their toes by muddying the Sam Darnold return date. They think it's the strategy.
1: Yesterday, they issued, through a spokesman, an explanation. This is a very unique soft tissue injury with no firm timetable for return, but they also said they don't expect it to be a long-term situation. I'm surprised they did that, and I've seen it characterized by some as maybe he won't be out very long. I feel like the Seahawks are taking advantage of the uncertainty for strategic reasons. And look, you don't want to have your quarterback injured, but if he is, and there's a way you can make your opponents wonder and plan for 2 instead of 1, that's to your benefit. I almost feel like they're doing that because they didn't have to say anything yesterday. All they have to do, injury report Wednesday. Did he practice? Did he not practice? Was he limited in practice? And what was the injury? Wednesday, Thursday, Friday. That's all they have to do. They don't have to issue a statement. They don't have to talk about it. All they have to do is put the information in the injury report. So I feel like they're trying to engineer this thing a certain way by saying anything about it.
0: There you go. And why wouldn't they? Right? And it's got to be awkward, too. I mean, again, grown men talking about Sam Darnold's butt. But, you know, I mean, the good news is it's his butt. I'm trying to relate to this. I don't know. I don't know. On an even lighter note, Mike McDonald, he was talking about Marshawn Lynch with Peyton and Eli Manning on the Manning Cast last night during Monday Night Football.
3: Coach, I know being in Seattle, you've gotten to be around Marshawn Lynch a little bit. Do you let Marshawn come in and give some pep talks to the team? What, you know, some words of wisdom?
4: I don't think anybody lets Marshawn do anything. I think he just does whatever he wants.

0: And sometimes he shows up. You kind of just have to understand him being there. You know, I got a massage the last time we played the Broncos on the sideline, so you just got to be ready for anything.
1: Yeah, he usually comes on this show and just says a lot of words that are you can't say on TV, and we got to bleep out a lot of things. But you know, you never know when they're coming. So we, but it's always interesting. You never know what you're gonna.

0: we would try to match each other's touchdown. It just worked out that way. But it was never like a, you know, I hope you don't do as good or something like that. It was never that way, because if he didn't do well and all of a sudden I was took the starting job, then, you know, what good did that make me? Like, I wanted to prove to myself that I'm just as good or better. So.
1: Yeah, Jadarian Price, man, when you hear him talk, I mean, he sounds like a great guy. He had obviously a great first career game there in the opener against the Patriots, getting 50-something yards, and they say we're going to see a lot of him on Sunday, obviously with a backup quarterback in there, but also the Seahawks like to run the football. Byron Murphy says nothing has changed with Drew Lock at QB. It's going to be business as usual.
2: I feel like, you know, it's the same. I feel like Drew's preparing, you know, just like Sam. So, you know, we're going to go into this week, you know, with the same mindset, and that's to win, you know. And I feel like we're going to be prepared. I feel like Drew's going to be prepared, even the offense, and we're going to be ready. We're going to be ready to go.
1: Now, much like Sam Darnold has the respect of that team, both the offense and the defense, Drew Lock gets a lot of respect. From the upper management, obviously they brought him back a second time. They feel really good about having Drew Lock in there. Obviously, you know, it's not the ideal situation for this football team, but, you know, defense wins championships. Defense won that opener with the three INTs that we had against Drake May. So there's that. It is interesting when you glance at the NFC West standings, and yes, it's only been 1 week. But there's San Francisco on top, Arizona and us all 1-0, and the Rams 0-1. The part about the Rams that makes it somewhat interesting here is they got smoked in that opener, as you know, 27-7, when they went to the land down under, and they're trying to use travel as an excuse, and it may very well be the case. I mean, that's a long flight, and they decided to not get there real early. They decided basically to fly in the day before and then fly right back out so they wouldn't get time zoned. But maybe that had a different effect. You know, the Rams are the first preseason Super Bowl favorite in 50 years to lose their opener by 20-plus points. The Rams are the first preseason Super Bowl favorite in 50 years to lose their preseason opener by 20 points. And, of course, it's the Niners. The Niners are a good team. There's no question about that. But the Rams are the only team to not score double-digit points in Week 1. That may come as a bit of a surprise to people. You know, again, it's one game, but it's a game against the 49ers. I think the thing that, as Seahawks fans, we got to pay extra attention to, as much as everybody wants to make this about us and the Rams, we have to remember that the 49ers were really banged up, and they were right there. Yes, we took 2 out of 3. Yes, we hammered them in their playoff game, but they were banged up, and they still found a way, these Niners did, to win a playoff game. And now they're back. They're healthier. You know, we'll see if Evans makes a difference for them. But, you know, the Rams, they get Myles Garrett. He's out maybe as long as Sam Darnold's out. And that's their big defensive move that they made. So we'll kind of see how this unfolds here a little bit. But, you know, my gut tells me, and again, I mean, with last year in mind as well, that these Rams, you know, obviously they were a little inflated last year. But then when you look at the Rams-Seahawks head-to-head, I mean, we talked about it all last season. Those two teams were on top of each other's points scored, yards gained. I mean, all the stats, they were on top of each other. And just everything seemed to go the Seahawks' way. And by the way, to win championships, you need some things to just bounce your way. If you're going to play a crappy game, no matter how bad, no matter how many times you turn the ball over, you still find a way to win. And that's what the great teams do. And so the Rams, I mean, they were right there with us. But this Niners game, you know, I think that it could be a bit of a statement there, and we have to be aware of that. You know, it's not like we're just dialed into these Rams and we're forgetting the 49ers because, oh, they're old, or you don't believe in Purdy, or Evans is old. That's not going to be a thing. And their coach is even banged up from that car accident. Don't buy into that. The Niners have always been good. That's a good roster. They spent a lot of money on that team, and they're a very well-coached team. Don't forget that. They're comparable. You know, it's interesting when everybody wants to just anoint, you know, Rams and Seahawks as the best. You know, we got a lot to prove. We're coming back off of a Super Bowl. You know, we got to make sure there's no Super Bowl hangover. I don't think there will be because we're really well coached. But we have to

be aware of the situation. And again, don't sleep on the Niners. Don't sleep on the Niners. You know, again, I think sometimes these narratives get in the way. Well, it's Purdy. You know, Purdy's not as good as the Rams quarterback and the Seahawks defense, and Purdy can't handle. Be careful with that. Be careful with that. We have to assume that it's a three-horse race. Defending champion Seahawks, Rams are supposed to get there, and then the Niners. But, you know, the Rams gave us a lot of pause last year. You know, they ended up losing, what, five games? I don't think they're going to run the table by any stretch of the imagination. And, again, that's a 20-point opening loss to the Niners. So they're, at this point, just hoping for a regular season split. And again, it's one game. A lot happens over the course of a season. But, you know, we were splitting hairs with the Rams all season long. I mean, it wasn't about yards. It was about inches. Everything was so tight, and I really believe that San Francisco is very much going to be in the conversation. It would surprise no one if the 49ers won the division. It would surprise no one if the Seahawks repeated the division. It would surprise no one if the Rams actually lived up to all this hype. But for some reason, I find myself thinking, you know, the Seahawks and the 49ers are going to battle it out for the division, and then the Rams are going to come in after that somewhere. It just feels like, and again, who knows? We're all guessing. I don't care how smart or how high of a level these announcers are and prognosticators. We're all guessing when it comes to those three football teams. We really, truly are. You know, obviously we saw what the Seahawks are capable of. They are the defending champs, and by all accounts, they seem to have the mission and their head screwed on right, and I mean, everyone's dialed in there. The Rams, that's going to be interesting. You know, they're just dealing with the Myles Garrett situation. And for that matter, us with Sam Darnold, you know? I mean, right now, if you had to say there, which of the three teams has the momentum, it's the 49ers. Again, a 20-point win over a divisional foe, a good one, one that's projected to win the Super Bowl. And the Seahawks, you know, they slipped past a Patriots team at home with a backup quarterback, and they needed three interceptions from the defense to do it. So, you know, that can go one way or the other, but the Niners are the team that had the convincing win over the Rams. So right now the momentum is in favor of the 49ers. Having said that, we are one game into the season with 16 more to go, but I like the way things are going for our Seattle.

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10: All right, 427, welcome back to The Zone here on this Tuesday afternoon. It's Taco Tuesday, in case you needed the reminder. Friday Night Lights is live on location, Linden at Ferndale. We'll be out at Ferndale High School, home of the Golden Eagles, starting at 3 o'clock with our prognosticators. Our whole crew will be out there. We encourage you to stop on by and say hi if you're headed out to the game. Two great football programs, two great coaches, and two great communities going head-to-head. So we're looking forward to having the Zone's Friday Night Lights live on location, and of course, we'll bring you the game as well. I'm looking forward to Thursday. A little nervous, in fact, about the Birch Golf Classic. That is coming up on Thursday at the Bellingham Golf and Country Club. It's kind of a who's who. It's kind of the granddaddy of golf outings here in our area. If you think about it, I mean, there's some great golf outings, and honored and blessed to be able to play in several of them. So many great organizations being represented by great people and businesses, and you know, everybody reaching out and helping the community, and of course having a good time playing golf. But Birch, that's when they bring in the Seahawks players. Our buddy, number 51, my favorite all-time Seahawk, Lofa Tatupu, he plays in it every year, so always a pleasure to see him. Jim Zorn, the original quarterback, number 10 of the Seattle Seahawks. I've never met him before, and he is scheduled to play, so I'm really looking forward to that one. Sam Atkins, we just saw him the other morning. He joined us on the Cafe Morning Show talking about the Birch Classic and all the great stuff that they do. And, just so much fun talking to him. The last guy to wear the number 12, Seahawks quarterback Sam Atkins, lives out at Sandy Point. Just what a wonderful man he is. Just a good guy, great sense of humor, loves a good glass of bourbon and a cigar. I absolutely love him. Just a great guy for our community. He'll be playing in that event. Sam McCollum is scheduled to be here. Remember Sam McCollum? If you're a longtime Seahawks fan, of course you do. Great player. This is one of those stories where, you know, I take a lot of grief when I talk about this over on the morning show, over on Cafe with

Dave Walker and Patrice Valentine. And, you know, again, people are like, so what's your sports history growing up? I mean, what sports did you play? And I played youth soccer in the Whatcom County Soccer Association out there at Battersby. I played for Radar Marine Electronics. We only lost two games in the 4 or 5 years that I played for the team. I had nothing to do with that. I was one of the two bottom players on the team, but certainly had fun under Coach Pulse and the whole crew. You know, I had fun playing that and played some boys club baseball, played for the Dodgers of the boys club there on Meridian, and had some good times. But I was a sports editor for the Rising Tide at Seaholm High School. That's, in fact, how I got the job here at 16 years old. Sports director here at the time, Gary Myers, called down to the journalism department at Seaholm and said, hey, at the time there were 9 high schools in the area, and they said, hey, we need a guy to do the Seaholm reporting, a stringer reporting. If he could just call into the station, we could record him, and then they're going to record the other 8 students from the other 8 high schools at the time in the area. And then they made a high school football report out of it. That's how I started my career here at the radio station on KGMI. And the other thing I did in high school, I was the president of the Traffic Safety Club. And I've taken a lot of grief for that because, I didn't get my license until I was 18. And I did fail my written test. I think, was it 2, maybe even 3 times? Taking tests always made me uncomfortable. Here I'm the president of the Traffic Safety Club under the great tutelage of Coach Baker, who we just lost at Seaholm. If you're in the Seaholm community, you know Coach Baker, 110. Always give 110%. But Monty Walton, also one of the coaches. If you know Whatcom County sports, you know the name Monty Walton. Just a wonderful man, and he was kind of overseeing the Traffic Safety Club, and I was the president, and we went on to win the equivalent of the state championship. We submitted to the Washington State Traffic Safety Commission, and you're thinking, why am I bringing all this up, talking about the Birch Golf Classic? Well, Sam McCollum, after his playing days with the Seahawks, became the commissioner of the Washington State Traffic Safety Commission, where we were given the state championship. So I actually shook Sam's hand. I have a picture with him way back in the day in front of the Seaholm High School sign out in front of the school. And he's the one that awarded us the championship, so to speak. You know, a lot of people talk about all the gymnastics and other state championships, all the work that Gary Hatch did at baseball, and, you know, Coach Cavender there when I was there for football and basketball and Jim Cozad and all that. But what they don't bring up is that Washington State Traffic Safety Commission state championship that the Seaholm High School Traffic Safety Club won. And again, it's right there. But Sam is playing in the Birch Classic on Thursday. I'm looking forward to going up and saying, hey, man, I just want to thank you again for that great honor that has been bestowed upon the high school. I noticed when they built a new high school, I went right to the trophy case, and I never saw the trophy. It was more of a plaque. Yeah, but they don't have that up there. So maybe it got lost in the move. I don't know. But looking forward to seeing Sam McCollum and all the other great Seahawks that are going to be joining us for the Birch Golf Classic.

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3: Good afternoon, I'm Jason Upton. The Mariners are trying to even up their series in Anaheim tonight. They're facing the Angels in the midst of their final road trip of the season. Seattle's playoffs hopes took another setback last night with their 6-4 loss in the opener. Angels scored the first four runs of the game, but a three-run homer by Cal Raleigh in the fourth inning put the Mariners right back in it. Angels would go on to extend their lead in the fifth on a two-run single. A late solo shot by J.P. Crawford wasn't enough to rally the M's. Alan, obviously a lot of doom and gloom around this franchise, but on the bright side, Cal Raleigh's been playing a lot more like Cal lately.
4: Yeah, you know, I don't know how to take that. You know what I mean? It's like, oh, great, another home run from Cal, three run. Okay, we're only down by one now. I mean, we're battling back. We take a three-run home run to cut the lead to one as we're getting blown out by the Angels. Spoiler alert, they go on to win the game anyway. But, hey, good for Cal. You know, he's back. You know, he's what is he at home run wise now?
3: Like, I think he's a little over 20, I want to say. Yeah, let me double check this, but it does hurt when you remember and you take a step back and you're like, okay, this is the Angels, the second worst team in baseball. Any good team would have demolished them by now. Cal Raleigh officially sitting at 22 on the season.
4: Yeah, I mean, and that's great for Cal. I mean, just to get it back. I mean, he had to be spending the season just going, oh my God. But the thing with Cal, I think they told us the Cal story. You know, we're all caught up in the race and what's going on and they're underperforming. But, I mean, he basically said he mishandled the oblique situation early. And, oh, by the way, he didn't have a spring training situation. You know, and just the whole team never set the table. And then Cal with that oblique, I mean, that affected a lot of things.
3: Well, and it seems like the spring training situation is what caused it when he came back from the World Baseball Classic and he tried to ramp up and fit like a month's worth of spring training into like a week or two, and that a lot of that stress, it sounds like, I think Manny Acta was big on this, a lot of that might have led to that oblique injury.
4: And you know what, at the end of the day, I mean, you know, you certainly can't pile on Cal. I mean, here's a guy, you know, so he put too much effort into coming back.
3: Right.
4: I mean, this is Cal Raleigh, the guy's a machine. We've seen it, we've gone to spring training, we've seen how he works. He puts in the time, the effort, the work, and if there's one guy that can handle it, I mean, you see, he doesn't take many days off, and he's a catcher. The strain on a catcher. And lately, a day off means he's still pinch hitting.
3: Yeah.
4: And so, and you get an oblique, the oblique injuries, you know, those are wild card injuries and not fun, especially when you're trying to hit major league pitching. So, I mean, he gets a pass, and it's cool that he's been able to battle back. That, on a personal level for him, just moving forward in his career, he's got to go, okay, I'm not crazy. I know how to do this.
3: So is the verdict out? Can we say definitively that the World Baseball Classic did hurt this ball club? Because preseason we're talking about it going back and forth, and early on in the season we're like, it's too early to say for sure. Now that we're at the end of the season, can we definitively say that the World Baseball Classic did hurt the Mariners?
4: Well, I believe so. I don't like to make excuses for this Mariner team, but now I'm starting. I mean, a bit of the shine here has been worn off for me because, you know, I believe in this team. I believe these guys are self-starters. They're professional players. But somewhere along the line, they lost something. And I don't know. I mean, I believe the manager does play a role in that. I do think Dan's got to go. I don't like to say that. I like Dan Wilson. I'm not a hater. I'm not going to be a jerk about it. But, I mean, I just don't think he's the right guy for the job to motivate these guys. But, yeah, I do think that the lack of spring training, the World Baseball Classic, if you think about it, the contradiction like from a Julio, for example, and I would like to ask them this. You know, I don't want to convict him early, but I will raise the question that if you remember last year, I mean, Julio didn't want to participate in all the stuff with the All-Star game. Well, then, but you'll participate and blow up spring training at the start of a season that you're supposed to be legit contenders for a World Series just so you could play in a World Baseball Classic. I get that it's your country. You know, Josh Naylor did it for Canada. Cal did it for the U.S. Cal did it as a backup to Will Smith. I mean, was it worth it? I mean, I want to believe that if we asked them all personally, however they'd answer it publicly, but if you pull them aside, do you regret that decision? I want to believe they'd all say, yeah, we probably shouldn't have done that. Because if Julio did it for

0: the All-Star game, why would he not have done it for the start of this season and dialed in? It doesn't make sense. That's a contradiction.
1: Yeah, and, you know, Brian Wu went the other way, and he intentionally didn't go to the WC because he wanted to be ready for this season. You know what quote's really aging badly from Julio after this? The one where he said, I'd rather win the WC than the World Series. That looking back on it, that's just a rough one, especially after, you know, he misses the All-Star game. He does that whole thing you talked about, goes to Cole Young, points him in the chest at the end of the season, says, hey, man, you got to ramp up, take this season seriously. That whole bit there, especially with what's gone on this season and Julio's performance, I think that's rubbing fans the wrong way.
0: Yeah, you know what? And the thing, I agree that that's problematic, and it doesn't age well. And yes, I think it's a contradiction about the All-Star game, but then you're going to do this for this. But the thing that I just can't relate to here is, I mean, this is basically the Olympics, right? I mean, the baseball people, their peers, look at this as a big deal. And we saw the level of baseball that was played, give or take a manager of the American team that I don't want to call out specifically, maybe not focusing. But overall, this meant something to these guys, and you're playing for your country. I want to believe I would have prioritized my Mariners if I was on this team instead of going, well, you know, hey, I got to go represent my country here because it matters, and then I'll get back to this. Especially at the expense of spring training. I just go back, and I would love to ask all the players. It would be interesting to go back and say, how much do you value spring training? How much does it help you, or is it just kind of, I mean, you work in the off season. We know that you're all, you know, no one's showing up to spring training fat. You know, these guys are all coming back, and they're professionals. You know, they worked on, you know, a lot of these guys went to their different coaches that they have, working on new pitches and all that stuff. So they're putting in the effort. But how much do you value spring training, the chemistry of the team, all of that stuff? You know, would Cal and Randy or Rosarena be a little closer if they spent spring training together as opposed to not shaking hands at the WBC? I mean, there's a lot of symbolism that went with that, and I know that seems petty, but maybe it wasn't. And just, you know, did you value spring training? And I want to believe they'd all say, yeah, that's really important to us to get back in the swing of things and as a team and start going through the motions as opposed to hitting the ground running after the season starts.
1: Yeah, and especially with everything that's gone on this season, I got to believe that everyone's going to be really emphasizing this in 2027. You know, that Cal Randy thing, I think just looking back, that probably exposed something that already existed that we just didn't really talk about a lot, and that's the fact that Randy wasn't super close with a lot of these guys. I think that just maybe poked a hole in it, and then everyone started to really see it during that, rather than, like, bring up new bad blood between them. It seemed like there was already something there, but I don't know. And you talk about spring training. One of the big stories when we were there, Alan, like, was Brendan Donovan and how close he's getting to everyone and how much he's fitting into this team and how good he looks. And boy, that's one of the strangest stories from this team for the past couple weeks. Brendan Donovan went on the 7-day the concussion injury list, and the guy hasn't come back yet. I was reading, I think Daniel Kramer did an update on this about a week ago, where, you know, usually guys on the concussion injury list don't talk to media, but Donovan went out of his way to go to Kramer and say, like, hey, I know people are wondering about why I'm not back yet, but, like, I'm still feeling the effects of this concussion. My vision's still blurry. Like, this, the ball hit him on the back of the head in that batting cage when he wasn't wearing a helmet. It seems like this isn't Julio's concussion in July. Like, this is something with some serious lingering effects, and we know Brendan Donovan would be back in the lineup if he was able to, but he's just still not, and this was, what, 3 weeks ago at least this happened?
0: Yeah, and just, you think about it, all these things are just added up for this team. You know, just nothing has gone right for this team this year.
1: And the way that it's happening, a staffer hits Brendan Donovan with no helmet in a batting cage, and he's out for 3 weeks. That's just insane.
0: Yeah. Freakish. And the wrong guy. I mean, such a pro. The one thing that I feel bad about Brendan Donovan is the fan base hasn't had a chance to truly embrace him. I went down, I saw him one of his rehab games in Everett. And, you know, again, I wonder if half the people in the stands, if not more than half, had no idea who he was. You know, that, you know, because, you know, he was obviously a great offseason acquisition. If you know baseball, I mean, you know, that was a great get. And, you know, he obviously was the best hitter 25 games into the season, and then he got hurt. But that rehab assignment, I mean, he wasn't getting a lot of applause. And it's not because they were like, oh, yeah, Brendan Donovan, a failure.
1: Yeah.
0: You know, because he was actually doing great. And I think that the fan base never got a chance to really see the guy and know the guy, because there's so many stars on that team. If you rewind the clock, I mean, we've got plenty of star power on that team. And Brendan Donovan, as a baseball guy, I mean, you know, we know that what a great addition but he's just another guy on that team until they prove themselves.

0: You know, he's in the Ref Snyder category, right? I mean, obviously he hit a lot better than Ref Snyder, but as far as the fan base embracing him, they don't know Brendan Donovan.
1: Yeah, well, we're hoping his injury luck turns around next season because, boy, he had just started to come back to the Brendan Donovan we saw at the beginning of the season before that concussion, and it was beautiful just to see that piece of hitting on the Mariners. So he's a guy that I really want to see back in this lineup next season.
0: Yeah, me too.
1: Seattle now sits 5.5 games back from Houston after last night's loss. They wild card spot still nearly improbable at this point. They're looking to rebound tonight with Logan Gilbert on the mound. Coverage beginning at 5:30, first pitch at 6:40 right here on KPUG. We're hearing more about the potential return of the Seattle Supersonics. NBA Commissioner Adam Silver met with the media this afternoon after 2 days of meeting with league owners. He said most of the discussion surrounding expansion involved Las Vegas, since the city does have more questions in Seattle with a larger pool of bidders and a lack of a clear stadium to host a basketball team in. Wonder of Sports and Entertainment, led by Kraken majority owner Samantha Holloway, remains the lead group in Seattle, though Silver said the league is looking at more than one bid for the city. Silver also said that the NBA had some operational groups that were encouraged when they toured Climate Pledge Arena to evaluate it as a potential host site. He says it still remains the league's goal to make a decision on expansion by the end of the year. Former Seahawks Super Bowl MVP had an impressive debut with his new team last night. Kenneth Walker III ran for 173 yards and scored 2 touchdowns in Kansas City's 31-10 win over Denver on Monday Night Football. K9 had 7 carries on the Chiefs' opening drive and later scored on a 60-yard touchdown run as he finished with the most rushing yards by a Chiefs player since 2013. Two-time MVP Pat Mahomes threw for 184 yards and 2 scores while also running in another in his first game back since tearing his ACL last December. It wrapped up the opening week of the NFL season. Week 2 set to kick off on Thursday when the Buffalo Bills ring in their new stadium with a high-octane matchup against the Detroit Lions. And 5 professional sports leagues and their players' associations have aligned forces to ask for protections for players and staff who face threats and harassment from sports bettors. The Associated Press obtained a copy of the letter sent today to gambling regulators in 35 states and the District of Columbia. The NFL, MLB, NBA, MLS, and NHL are all asking to establish rules revoking any betting privileges for anyone found to have made threats or abusively harassed anyone involved in the leagues. The league cited escalating threats facing players, coaches, and officials in making today's request. I'm Jason Upton for more

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8: This look is dedicated to you. Thank you. Thank you.

0: in the division along with the 49ers and the Seahawks. Okay, it's one game, but it's the Cardinals we're talking about here, and they put up a 26-point effort en route to a 26-14 win over the Los Angeles Chargers. And if you think about it, the Chargers at some point are supposed to be the next big team under Jim Harbaugh. Hasn't quite happened yet, but again, impressive win for the Arizona Cardinals. Remember the Cardinals had that great draft a couple of years ago, and then the Cardinals were just being the Cardinals, and we keep writing them off. But they're slowly, maybe, sort of, kind of building something. NBC's Chris Sims thinks that the Cardinals have turned a new leaf with their brand new head coach, Mike LaFleur.
1: Jacoby Brissett, yes. He's really damn good, like you said. And the other thing I think what we're seeing here is just that Mike LaFleur, not the preseason, I know the preseason is the preseason, but the offense was really impressive in the preseason, and that continued yesterday. The way they moved the ball early on in the football game, yeah, that was impressive. He knows how to use his guys and utilize them there. I think he's a far different play caller than he was a few years back when he was working for the New York Jets. I think he's grown in a lot of ways, not only in just maturity, but you know the amount of different ways he can attack on the offensive side of the ball.
0: You might remember a couple of seasons ago, the Arizona Cardinals, they were in the conversation. You know how they do that percentage chance of winning the division? Remember it was, well, the Rams, the 49ers, Arizona, maybe the Seahawks. And then it would go back and forth and back and forth. Then Arizona ultimately fell apart like they always do. And then they came back and had a really good draft. And then they, well, they played the season and you saw what happened and the Seahawks clipped off another two wins against them. And now here we are coming into this game. At some point, something's got to give. And, you know, again, we're slowly getting to know the 2026 Seahawks. We can't hang on to old narratives. The team's not, so we shouldn't either. So, yes, we're going to bring in Drew Lock on the road as starting quarterback. Is Drew Lock a good quarterback? Sure he is. A good backup quarterback. Is he a QB1? Well, he's a pretty good QB1 if your defense picks off the other team three times. We're talking about you, Drake May. You got to be aware of the Cardinals. You can't just go, oh, yeah, we beat them all the time, big winning streak against that franchise. No, it doesn't work like that. You got to be on top of this. You can't let a team like Arizona, knock you off when, you know, again, we're trying to keep it together. With QB2, and we're waiting for Sam Darnold to not be butthurt. Not that he's butthurt, but he's butthurt, if you know what I mean. His butt hurts, but it is what it is. A lot of hurt being put on by the Seahawks defense. Daniel Jeremiah is saying that the Seahawks defense looks even better than last year. He said this talking to Seattle Sports. During their run to the Lombardi Trophy, the 2025 Seattle Seahawks, they totaled a plus 246 differential across both the regular season and the postseason, which was the highest mark of any Super Bowl champion this century. And yet the NFL Network's Daniel Jeremiah is making the bold statement after watching that season-opening win 13-10 over the Patriots. He's like, yeah, this team looks better. The dark side looks even darker. He says, I saw a team that looked better than the version of the team that we saw win the Super Bowl. Jeremiah's comment was directed primarily toward the Seahawks defense, given that their offense played nearly the entire game with backup quarterback Drew Lock after Sam Darnold got hurt. After allowing a league-low 17.2 points per game last year, Seattle's dark side, the defense, they held the Patriots to just 277 total yards and 4.1 yards per play while generating three takeaways and three sacks. And that came despite the Seahawks missing two starting defensive backs, standout big nickel defender Nick Emmanuari and safety Ty Okada out injured. I'm quoting here. He says, this team looked faster to me. They looked even more connected defensively, even without Emmanuari out there. Like, it was impressive. That did not look like the first game of a season. As someone who's consumed a lot of tape this week from all the games, That was about as

0: clean of a group that was very, very connected defensively. Now, to push back on that a little bit, we did have a bunch of penalties. But the Seahawks can be a team that plays with penalties, and it almost works to their advantage because they're just aggressive, and those penalties prove it. They find a way to win these games ugly. It's not always won in the stats. That high level of connectedness makes sense given that the Seahawks return the vast majority of their defensive starters and top rotational players from last season. Even with Emmanuel and Okada both out, Seattle had 8 returning starters on the field in last week's opener against the Patriots in that win. In particular, that showed up with the Seahawks posting 9 tackles for loss from 8 different players. You don't see any hesitation, Jeremiah says. It's not like all these guys just hit the weights and all of a sudden they just all became magically faster human beings. But there's just a trust and a conviction in how they play. There's no pause. There's no just kind of like, wait, what do I see? They trust it. They're connected and they go. That's a word that he used over and over and over again when describing the Seahawks. Jeremiah goes on to say, and they got hats to the ball. I think probably anybody that's watching the games, you can just see it. That was a calling card last year, but even more so this year. They get so many hats to the ball, whether it's run or pass. You know, they're sprinting. And he's basically saying, watch out, this defense is even getting better. The dark side's getting darker. So, again, by all accounts, they love our defense. And I think that they're going to need it Sunday. You know, the Seahawks are built on this. You know this. I mean, it's common knowledge to a Seahawks fan. You know, yes, the defense has got to do some things. And obviously with a backup quarterback in there, you know, Drew Lock can do good enough. The Seahawks aren't really built to have the highest scoring offense, but they certainly have weapons. Hello, JSN. But keep an eye on Jadarian Price this weekend. Here's a guy that had 50-something yards on his opening game against the Patriots. You could very well see a heavy, heavy, heavy dose of him and maybe even see him get his first hundo. That'd be cool. And, of course, he's up against his old backfield mate from Notre Dame. So get ready for what could be an epic showdown this Sunday.
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